All right, so for that last set of music, we just heard the Rolling Stones with Can't You Hear Me Knocking? And then before that, we heard Lovely Rita by the Beatles and started out with George Harrison with Give Me Love. It is 4:14 and it is request hour. If you have a song request, a birthday message, if you want to go on the air, you can call up the station. The number is 442-3434 and you can also email message at kotz.org.

In the background, this is Buck Owens and the Buckaroos. And I think this song is just called Buckaroo. It is 4:14. Stay tuned. Coming up this hour, or actually next hour at 5 o'clock, will be Alaska News Nightly. My name is Des. I hope you're enjoying your Tuesday afternoon.

All right, so for that last set of music, we just heard Outsider by the Ramones. And then before that, we heard By Request, an AC/DC song that was Dirty Deeds Done Dirt Cheap. Before AC/DC, we heard Rush with Closer to the Heart. I believe REM was in the mix with Night Swimming. And did I play any other songs? I've just been trying to look through. So we have all these CDs that are just mixed CDs with random songs on them, and a lot of them aren't in our system here. So I've been trying to find some of the ones that don't get a lot of play very often. It is 4:29 and it is request hour. If you have a song request or a birthday message, or if you want to go on the air, you can call up the station. The number is 442-3434. I'm going to go into the weather really quick here, and then we'll get back to the music. This is Floyd Kramer with Last Date.

All right, this is the extended weather forecast, last updated by the National Weather Service out of Fairbanks, Alaska at 4:01 p.m., so about 30 minutes ago. For the Western Arctic coast, this is the primary forecast for Point Hope, with additional information included for Point Lay and Cape Lisburn. For tonight, mostly cloudy with areas of fog, lows in the mid-30s with south winds to 15 miles per hour. For Point Lay, light winds. For Thursday, mostly cloudy with areas of fog, highs around 40 with south winds to 15 miles per hour. For Point Lay, highs around 15 with light winds. And for Thursday night, for the western Arctic coast, mostly cloudy, lows in the mid-30s, south winds to 15 miles per hour. For Point Lay, light winds. Moving on to the Noatak Valley, which is the primary forecast for Noatak, with additional information included for the Red Dog Mine. For tonight, mostly clear with areas of fog, lows in the mid-40s, west winds to 10 miles per hour. For the DeLong Mountains, areas of fog with a slight chance of thunderstorms. For Thursday, mostly sunny with areas of fog, highs in the mid-60s with south winds to 10 miles per hour. And for Thursday night, for the Noatak Valley, partly cloudy with lows in the mid-40s, south winds to 10 miles per hour. For Kivalina and the Red Dog Dock, this is the primary forecast for Kivalina. For tonight, mostly cloudy with areas of fog, lows in the mid-30s with light winds. For Thursday, partly sunny, areas of fog with highs in the mid-40s and light winds. And for Thursday night, mostly cloudy with lows in the mid-30s and light winds. For the lower Kobuk Valley, which is the primary forecast for Norvik, with additional information included for Selawik and Kayana. For tonight, partly cloudy with lows in the mid-40s, west winds to 10 miles per hour. For Selawik, a slight chance of thunderstorms. For Thursday, mostly sunny with highs in the mid-60s and light winds. And for Thursday night, for the lower Kobuk Valley, mostly cloudy with lows in the mid-40s and light winds. For the northern Seward Peninsula, which is the primary forecast for Buckland, with additional information included for Deering. For tonight, a chance of rain showers and a slight chance of thunderstorms. Lows around 40, with south winds to 10 miles per hour. For Thursday, mostly sunny with highs in the mid-60s, southeast winds to 10 miles per hour. And for Deering, highs in the mid-50s. And then for Thursday night, for the northern Seward Peninsula, mostly cloudy with lows in the mid-40s with south winds to 10 miles per hour. Moving on to the upper Kobuk Valleys, which is the primary forecast for Ambler, with additional information included for Shugnak and Kobuk. For tonight, a chance of rain showers and a slight chance of thunderstorms, lows around 50 with light winds. For Thursday, partly sunny with highs with a slight chance of thunderstorms, highs around 70 with light winds. And for Thursday night, for the upper Kobuk Valleys, a chance of rain showers with lows around 50 and light winds. And then moving on to the southern Chukchi Sea coast, which is the primary forecast for Shishmaref, with additional information included for Diomede. For tonight, mostly cloudy, areas of fog, a slight chance of thunderstorms, with lows in the mid-30s and light winds. For Diomede, south winds to 20 miles per hour. For Thursday, mostly cloudy with areas of fog, highs around 50 with light winds. For Diomede, highs around 40 with south winds to 20 miles per hour. And then for Thursday night, for the southern Chukchi Sea coast, mostly cloudy with lows in the mid-30s and light winds. For Diomede, south winds to 15 miles per hour. And then taking a look at the Baldwin Peninsula, which is the primary forecast for Kotzebue.
For tonight, mostly cloudy with lows around 40 and light winds. For Thursday, mostly cloudy, highs around 50 and light winds. And for Thursday night, mostly cloudy with lows around 40 and light winds. All right, let's see if I can find sunrise and sunset like it matters. The sun isn't going down 24 hours of daylight. It's not going down until July 10th. We get less than 24 hours of daylight. All right. And then let's look at the tides here for the Kotzebue District. Next tide is coming up next hour at 5:36 p.m. It's a low tide of minus 0.1 foot low. High tide this evening at 11:12 p.m. And that will be a 0.4 foot high. It is 4:37. My name is Des. I'll be here with you today, maybe until 9. Maybe I'll leave at 7. It depends on if my friend calls me and wants me to process some meat. So we'll see. In the meantime, we're going to go back to the music. It is request hour. If you have a request, please call up the station or else you're just going to have to listen to my music choices. But I'd much rather have yours. Then at 5 o'clock is Alaska News Nightly until 5:30. And then what do we have? What is today? Wednesday. Later on tonight, we will have your classical music program performance today. I'm going to start us out with Joan Jett. This is I Love Rock and Roll.

All right, so for that last set of music, we just heard You Can't Always Get What You Want by the Rolling Stones. That was a request. Caller also requested a song by The Cure. We heard before that Love Cats by The Cure. And before that, we heard David Bowie and Queen with Under Pressure, and started out with I Love Rock and Roll by Joan Jett. It is 4:57, and you are tuned to KOTZ 720 AM here in Kotzebue. Stay tuned. Coming up in about 2 minutes, we'll go to Alaska News Nightly. I'm going to try to play one more Cure song before we go into Alaska News Nightly. This is Boys Don't Cry.

0: the bill doesn't pass or the bill gets vetoed, then we've got next year.
1: The deadline nears for Governor Dunleavy to veto or sign into law some 24 pieces of legislation. From Alaska Public Media, this is Statewide News on Alaska News Nightly for Wednesday, June 17th. Good evening, I'm Casey Grove. Also tonight, some Alaskans are developing an intolerance to salmon, not to the meat, but to the parasites that live in it.
2: Well, it felt like a gut punch. 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
1: Governor Mike Dunleavy has until tomorrow to veto or sign 24 bills into law. The 24 bills run the gamut. They include a wide-ranging education bill, taxes on nicotine vapes and pouches, a bill allowing a state development agency to pursue workforce housing, and a ban on certain artificial dyes in school meals, among other things. Tomorrow's deadline for Dunleavy comes a day before a special session is set to end, and it comes as senators wrestle with whether to approve a tax break Dunleavy is seeking for the Alaska LNG project. Anchorage Democratic Senator Bill Willikowski, who sponsored the food dye ban, says it's in the governor's interest to approve them.
5: People tend to get attached to their bills, and there's some important bills in there, and I think it's got the potential to create some ill will and create some more friction that we probably don't need at this point.
1: Dunleavy's office won't say whether the governor plans to sign the bills. A spokesperson said by email only that they'll be delivered back to lawmakers sometime tomorrow. Fairbanks Democratic Senator Scott Kawasaki says he hopes Dunleavy will sign a bill he sponsored offering people whose convictions are overturned a chance to once again receive permanent fund dividends. It's an effort to compensate people like the Fairbanks Four, who were wrongfully convicted of a 1997 murder and exonerated nearly two decades later. Kawasaki has a different take, though. He says he's skeptical Dunleavy signing or vetoing any particular bill will have much influence on their support for the governor's Alaska LNG tax break.
0: We don't get wedded to our bills, and I don't think anybody's going to change their mind suddenly if the governor were to ask to trade a bill for a vote. I don't think that that would ever happen. I think that people are committed on where they're at and principled, and that's just where they're at. If the bill doesn't pass or the bill gets vetoed, then we've got next year.
1: If Dunleavy does not sign or veto the bills by the end of the day tomorrow, they'll pass into law automatically. Any bills he vetoes could be the subject of an override vote on Friday. An attorney advising the state legislature says the Division of Elections likely lacked legal justification for disqualifying Dan J. Sullivan of Petersburg from running in Alaska's U.S. Senate race. Alaska Public Media's Liz Ruskin reports.
6: The Division of Elections ruled Monday that Sullivan could not be on the ballot because, as the division director said, he did not file, quote, in good faith. That came after Senator Dan Sullivan and his Republican allies complained the Petersburg Sullivan, a retired teacher, intends to confuse voters by using the same name and party affiliation as the incumbent. Andrew Dunmire, an attorney with the nonpartisan Legislative Affairs Agency, wrote a nearly five-page memo on the controversy. Dunmire says that the Petersburg Sullivan appears to meet the three qualifications the U.S. Constitution requires for senators. He's over 30, a U.S. citizen for 9 years or more, and would be an Alaska resident at the time of service. Dunmire says the Division of Elections has no authority to add a good faith requirement, which he says would, quote, improperly add to the exclusive list of constitutional qualifications. Democratic State Representative Andrew Gray of Anchorage requested the memo and is holding an oversight hearing on the subject Monday. Gray says he doesn't know the Petersburg man and isn't taking a position on his motives.
7: What matters is he qualified to be on the ballot, and what authority does the Division of Elections have to take someone off the ballot if they meet the requirements?
6: Gray says he suspects the Division of Elections is not acting as a neutral player here. He cited a 2024 case when the division argued in court that it had to let Eric Hafner, a federal inmate in New York, appear on the Alaska ballot as a Democrat. That was over the objections of the state Democratic Party because the elections division said the state had no authority to rule on his future residency.
7: In that case, he was allowed to stay on the ballot. And now we have a case 2 years later where there's a candidate who potentially would take votes away from the Republican incumbent. And in that case, he's removed from the ballot. So it appears that it's inconsistent, and it appears that the inconsistency might have a partisan motivation behind it.
6: Dunmeyer wrote that while a candidate's name can't appear in a misleading way on the ballot, that doesn't mean the Petersburg Sullivan has to be dropped entirely. Instead, Dunmeyer says the ballot could be designed in a way that allows voters to differentiate between the two. Petersburg Dan Sullivan says his aim isn't to fool voters. He says he's dissatisfied with the namesake senator and wants to provide an alternative. He said by text that he's read the Dunmeyer memo and agrees with it. He has not yet announced whether he will challenge the state's decision to take him off the ballot, but he says he has sought legal advice. With help from Taylor Heckert in Petersburg, I'm Liz Ruskin in Anchorage.
1: Salmon is a staple traditional food in Alaska, but a growing number of Alaskans are discovering they have a unique intolerance to the fish. It's an allergy not to the seafood itself, but to the parasites that live in it. Alaska Public Media's Rachel Cassandra spoke with an Anchorage man who was diagnosed with the allergy last year and has this story.
8: I still have a fair amount of salmon here in the bottom.
9: Chuck Shaka is sorting through his chest freezer in his garage in Anchorage.
8: And then once I realized I was allergic to the worms in these fish, gave away a bunch more. Just kind of been sitting here for a while now, which is a little sad. I'm feeling sad just looking at him. But
9: about a year ago, Shaka had a violent reaction to eating the salmon that he and his family had caught dip netting.
10: I got pretty sick, which mostly just looked like I was puking for like 6 hours, and my wife and daughter were totally fine, and they had eaten the same fish.
9: When it kept happening, he went to a doctor. His allergist broke the news that he was allergic to a worm called Anisakis that's found in salmon and a broad range of other seafood. He had to stop eating all of it, but he was especially devastated to give up salmon.
10: Well, it felt like a gut punch. It feels like a pretty fundamental part of being who I am and also being an Alaskan is fishing and eating fish.
9: Shaka grew up fishing with his family in Bethel. Now, he and his wife and daughter aren't eating salmon. They gave most of what they caught last summer away. Shaka's story is an example of something head Alaska epidemiologist Joe McLaughlin says is a growing concern in the state.
11: Most seafood remains safe when it's properly prepared, and seafood allergic reactions remain relatively uncommon, although it does appear as though the incidence is increasing.
9: McLaughlin says epidemiologists don't know how many people in Alaska are allergic to the Anisakis worm. But he says the prevalence of the parasite is probably increasing, although scientists don't know exactly why. He says climate change is one likely factor, as ocean temperatures rise and the availability of nutrients shift. And he says the ideal hosts for the parasite are marine mammals like whales and seals. So as their populations rebound, so do the worms.
11: Anything that increases the population of marine mammals and fish that are part of the life cycle, you're going to get more Anisakis worms.
9: Much of the research on the Anisakis allergy takes place in Japan, which has a fish-forward culture like Alaska. Makoto Nojo, a researcher based in Tokyo, says the allergy is common in Japan. Some data show as many as 1 in 5 anaphylaxis reactions in the country are due to the worm.
12: Both.
13: He says it's both becoming more common and the diagnosis techniques are advancing as well.
9: Nojo says the allergy is often misdiagnosed, partly because there can be a delay in the allergic reaction. He says people with the allergy fall into two groups. Most people react to live baby worms, which is only a problem if you eat fresh, raw seafood. But a minority, like Chuck Shaka, have what Nojo calls classical anisakis allergy. That's an allergy to the protein itself, which isn't destroyed through cooking or freezing. Here's Nojo.
12: Classical anisakis allergy
13: immunotherapy is proving to be very effective.
9: Shaka pushed for treatment and eventually convinced his insurance to cover immunotherapy. In March, he started a once-monthly allergy shot, likely to reduce his allergic response. After 9 months to a year of treatment, he says his allergist will test whether he can try salmon again. Shaka really hopes the treatment works.
10: The first thing I will want to eat. I mean, if I can get my hands on some, I'll have some salmon from Bethel.
9: That won't be for many months, but he says this summer he's still planning to dip net on the Kenai River with his wife and daughter. He says fishing feels very meaningful, even if they end up giving away all of the salmon they catch. In Anchorage, I'm Rachel Cassandra.
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1: Anchorage police shot and killed a shoplifting suspect who also allegedly shot two officers during an attempted arrest at a Walmart on the city's south side late Tuesday. That's according to Anchorage Police Chief Sean Case, who shared preliminary details of the incident in a press conference this morning. Alaska Public Media's Wesley Early has more.
16: Chief Case says one officer was in stable condition at a local hospital after the shoplifting suspect shot him in the lower body. He says protective armor stopped a bullet from piercing the other officer's chest.
17: We almost lost an officer last night. Probably two. At what took place. This went from a simple misdemeanor arrest to a very violent act at the snap of a finger in close quarters.
16: The shooting erupted during what Case described as a chaotic struggle after three officers responded to a reported shoplifting at the Walmart store near Diamond Boulevard at about 10 p.m. Tuesday. Case says Walmart staff had stopped a man and brought him to a loss prevention office because they believed he had stolen some merchandise that was hidden on his person. In the small room, Case says the officers were getting some basic information when the man tried to flee.
17: The three officers and the suspect went down to the ground. During the struggle, the suspect fired rounds at one of the officers that hit him twice in the lower body. The suspect then fired some additional rounds that struck another officer in the chest. That round was stopped by a ballistic plate in his vest.
16: Case says officers were unaware the man had a gun on him until he began firing. He says the officer struck in the chest, returned fire, killing the man.

0: later and were cleared.
1: Police have not yet released the name of the man the officer fatally shot. Case says the shooting was contained to the loss prevention office and did not spill out into the rest of the store. Calls to Walmart went unanswered Wednesday morning. The store remained closed and yellow tape blocked the entrance as investigators appeared to be inside analyzing the scene. The incident marks the third fatal police shooting in Anchorage so far in 2026. Case says the city has seen, quote, too much gun violence in recent months and that the community needs to come together to address solutions.
0: The Anchorage Police Department is going to keep these conversations going, even if these conversations lead to criticism on how we do and conduct our business. We are open for all the conversations so that we can move forward as a community to see some of these numbers go down.
1: Under Anchorage Police Department policy, the names of the officers involved in the incident will be released after 72 hours. The State Office of Special Prosecutions will review the shooting to determine if the officer's use of deadly force was legally justified. Reporting in Anchorage, I'm Wesley Early.
2: The Fairbanks North Star Borough Assembly on Thursday discussed possible litigation amid a tug-of-war over how much the Trans-Alaska Pipeline System is worth. A decade-long settlement had held the assessed value at $8 billion, but that expired this year. The assembly convened in executive session, so most of the conversation was not public. But in a brief presentation before the closed-door session began, Robin Brenna, the attorney representing the borough, called the most recent development a good result. That's after a state review board gave the pipeline a value of $13 billion in a decision late last month. Brenna put that in different terms for the assembly.
3: To give you some sense of perspective, every $1 billion is an issue of $166,000 to your borough.
2: The 800-mile pipeline from Prudhoe Bay to Valdez is owned by ConocoPhillips, ExxonMobil, and Harvest Alaska, a subsidiary of Hillcorp. Alyeska Pipeline Service Company operates it on behalf of the owners. The pipeline runs through the North Slope Borough, Fairbanks North Star Borough, and City of Valdez. The state and those municipalities collect taxes on the property in an amount that increases or decreases depending on the pipeline's value. At a press availability Thursday morning, Fairbanks Borough Mayor Grier Hopkins told reporters that decisions on the pipeline's value are a, quote, really big deal for borough property taxpayers.
4: When we increase the overall assessed value and get an actual true good value as determined by courts or a settlement, that reduces the amount of taxes that everybody else has paid for their property taxes.
2: The companies had argued the pipeline is worth just under $3 billion, while the municipality said it's more like $20 billion. The State Department of Revenue's assessment this year landed in the middle at about $10 billion. That led to appeals from both sides to the State Review Board, which increased it to $13 billion. If that decision holds, it would be about $5 billion higher than the valuation the pipeline had for the last decade. Hopkins said that would not mean more overall revenue for the borough, which operates under a tax revenue cap. But he said it would translate to other people's property tax bills dropping by about one-tenth of a mil, or $10 per $100,000 of assessed value. An appeal to state court from either side could be the next step for the tax dispute, which wouldn't be unheard of. The parties have previously grappled all the way to the Alaska Supreme Court. An Alyeska spokesperson said Thursday that the owners are still reviewing the State Assessment Review Board's decision.

0: Six new firefighters officially joined Capital City Fire and Rescue after completing a year-long apprenticeship. It was the first year of this paid apprentice program in Juneau, and it helps the agency fill a staffing shortage. KTOO's Vaughn Crumry was at the pinning ceremony Sunday and has more.
1: Assistant Fire Chief Sam Russell led the program. At the ceremony, he handed each apprentice a badge that a loved one fastened to them.
2: We're going to badge them today as firefighters. They completed their certification testing last week. We're still waiting on some written test results, but I have no doubts, so we're going to badge them as firefighters.
1: Russell also gave them each a yellow helmet.
2: Firefighters wear yellow. These guys have been wearing black for about a year.
1: Last year, the apprentices finished their EMT certifications. Then they spent the spring running ambulance calls and finishing Firefighter 1 training. They could only respond to fires from the outside. Now, they're fully certified firefighters, and they can go inside burning buildings. Russell said that while the graduating apprentices learned from the department, they also helped him learn how to make the first year of the program successful.
2: I'm really proud of these guys for sticking it out, for doing the work, and for helping me build the program the way it is. Without their patience and initiative, they wouldn't be successful in either of them.

0: So with that, these are our apprentices.
1: There was one empty seat. One apprentice missed the ceremony because he volunteered to take an overtime shift and was on a call. Kyson Cunningham is the youngest apprentice. He joined the program straight out of high school. He said the department trained him thoroughly, and he feels ready to take on challenges Juno throws at him.
2: I'm just excited, really. I mean, I'm excited to go into the buildings and go interior. We've been on many fire scenes, and we know how it operates and works. And now, instead of assisting on the outside, we're able to go inside and assist.
1: Lillian Thorington joined the program later than the other apprentices. She's finishing her degree at UAS and gained her EMT certificate as a volunteer firefighter.
3: And I was able to actually jump in kind of halfway through the program, which definitely was a challenge because I was a little behind everyone. But what was really amazing was everyone was willing to help me.
1: She said her success is due to the people she works with in Juneau.
3: I'm really lucky, you know, to have the people in our department. I don't think I would have been able to be nearly as successful without them.
1: Capital City Fire Rescue plans to take on 4 more apprentices this year. Assistant Fire Chief Russell says staff will start interviewing applicants this week. The apprentices officially joined the department as the City and Borough of Juneau and the local firefighters union reached a contract agreement after 11 months of deliberations. In Juneau, I'm Yvonne Crumry.
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0: The city and borough of Juneau is repairing two school roofs this summer that were damaged during this past winter's record-breaking snowstorms. The school district closed Sit-Iti-Shanach Glacier Valley Elementary School and evacuated Mendenhall River Community School during the storms due to concerns about the amount of snow on the roof. Deputy City Manager Robert Barr says the city is working closely with its insurers and contractors to repair the roofs.
1: We're trying to do it quickly because the faster we can get this done, the fewer impacts there will be on kids in the fall once school reopens.
0: He says engineers are working with the city on design work for repairing the two roofs. They've finalized designs for Glacier Valley. Mendenhall River is still in the works. The roofs will be repaired to withstand a greater amount of snow as well. The Juneau Assembly is considering an emergency appropriation for the repairs during a special meeting this Thursday. That's tomorrow. If approved, it would allow the city to spend up to $3.5 million. Barr says that's the higher end of the estimated cost and that a lot of it should be reimbursed by insurance.
1: We don't really know what the actual cost is going to be yet until our insurance adjuster and our contractor have an opportunity to really dig into the details of those estimates, which they are doing right now.
0: Barr says the Juneau School District will communicate with families about impacts during the school year once the city has a better idea of how long construction will take. Science, recreation, and conservation converged Saturday at Kelly Lake on the Kenai Peninsula. That's where biologists and birders hiked to a nesting site to observe loons and learn more about the threats they face from certain fishing gear. KDLL's Ashlyn O'Hara tagged along and has this story.
2: Tamara Zeller stands on the shore of Kelly Lake near Sterling, squinting and pointing across the lapping water. She's the loon expert for U.S. Fish and Wildlife's Alaska Migratory Birds Office.
3: Directly behind it on the farther shore, there's kind of like a dead brushy area. Just follow that to the right.
4: Okay.
3: And there's a, here. And then there's underneath a bush.
4: Thank you.
3: Yeah.
5: Okay.
3: And once you get it, once you get it in binoculars, you can see it with a naked eye. But it just looks like it. So.
4: Oh, yes.
2: Zeller and a small group are looking for a spot of white and a landscape of earth tones, the snowy chest of a nesting loon. Loons are those big water birds with a black head, white speckled wings, and red eyes. They carry their chicks on their back, eat fish, and breed on freshwater lakes during the summer. Kelly Lake is a designated loon nesting lake by the Kenai National Wildlife Refuge and the Anchorage Audubon Society. And it's where the Kenai Watershed Forum and the U.S. Fish and Wildlife Service are hosting this year's Loon, Line, and Lead event. Zeller says the Day of Loon Education gets its alliterative title from the leading causes of loon deaths.
3: People leave their fishing line behind and they get entangled. So we have tons of pictures of loons with, you know, fishing line wrapped around their beaks, or their legs and their feet and their wings, and then they can't dive and they can't feed themselves or preen or even take flight when it's time to migrate.
2: That's the line of loons, line, and lead. The lead refers to lead fishing tackle and lead poisoning, which can be fatal to loons who ingest fish that have been caught and released with tackle still attached. Zeller says anglers should consider pivoting to other metals for sinkers, like tungsten, which has a density similar to lead. The Kenai Watershed Forum is the event's other lead organizer. The Soldotna nonprofit's top mission is cleaning up fishing line and other debris that threatens local waterways. The group also deploys volunteers to rivers and streams around the Kenai Peninsula during fishing season. The hike came one day after the Kenai River opened to sport fishing for the summer. The fishery draws anglers from around the world seeking wild Alaska salmon. Lynn Schmitz was one of the roughly 20 or so people who participated in the educational hike. She volunteers with Friends of the Alaska National Wildlife Refuges, a statewide nonprofit, and says she joined because she likes loons.
6: I think they're pretty, and they're just such a... They represent nature and wildness, you know. You're not going to see them that much in town or anything, you know. And I just really like them. They got a mystique to them.
2: To get to the best view of the nesting loon, the group treks about half a mile down the Seven Lakes Trail. A refuge park ranger sets up a spotting scope, and people take turns hunching over it for a better view of the bird. The loon peers back at the group from a shady spot on the opposite bank. It'd be easy to miss if you didn't know it was there. Zeller, the bird scientist, says loons are more than just a pretty face.
3: They are indicator species, so if loon populations are doing well, it means freshwater systems are doing well, marine systems are doing well, because they live in both of those environments.
2: Zeller says healthy birds mean a healthy environment, which means healthy people. Zeller also shares some fun facts with the group during a brief lecture. Loons only lay 1 to 2 eggs at a time and can live up to 30 years. No one really knows why their eyes are red, and Alaska is the only place in North America home to all 5 species of loon, each of which has its own call. Later, Zeller mimics one, the tremolo.
3: Well, there's so many. There's 5 different calls, like the whale, the yodel, the tremolo, like...
2: Zeller says the birds are also good teachers. Loons are a reminder, she says, that Alaskans are lucky to have an iconic bird living among them, and that it's easy to take what you have for granted. To close out the day, she sends the group home with loon bumper stickers. One on her own truck says, "Love a loon, lose the lead, and pick up your line." Reporting from Kelly Lake, I'm Ashlyn O'Hara.

And that's all for this edition of Alaska News Nightly. If you missed any of tonight's stories, we're online at alaskapublic.org and wherever you get your podcasts. We had reports tonight from Eric Stone, Yvonne Crumrie, and Jamie Deep in Juneau, Liz Ruskin, Rachel Cassandra, and Wesley Early in Anchorage, Taylor Heckard in Petersburg, Patrick Gilchrist in Fairbanks, and Ashlyn O'Hara at Kelly Lake out there on the Kenai Peninsula. Our audio engineer is Crystal Hyde, Kirsten Dobroth is our producer, and I'm Casey Grove. Good night.

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2: And welcome back. You are tuned to KOTZ 720 AM here in Kotzebue. It is 529, and we are going to take a look at our extended weather forecast. And this was last updated by the National Weather Service out of Fairbanks, Alaska at 4:01 this afternoon. Starting out with the Western Arctic coast, which is the primary forecast for Point Hope, with additional information included for Point Lay and Cape Lisburn. For tonight, mostly cloudy with areas of fog. Lows in the mid-30s with south winds to 15 miles per hour. For Point Lay, light winds. For Thursday, mostly cloudy with areas of fog. Highs around 40, south winds to 15 miles per hour. And for Point Lay, highs around 50 with light winds. And for Thursday night, for the Western Arctic coast, mostly cloudy with lows in the mid-30s, south winds to 15 miles per hour. For Point Lay, light winds. Moving on to the Noatak Valley, which is the primary forecast for Noatak, with additional information included for the Red Dog Mine. For tonight, mostly clear with areas of fog. Lows in the mid-40s with west winds to 10 miles per hour. For the DeLong Mountains, areas of fog, a slight chance of thunderstorms. For Thursday, mostly sunny with areas of fog, highs in the mid-60s with south winds to 10 miles per hour. And for Thursday night, partly cloudy with lows in the mid-40s, south winds to 10 miles per hour. Moving on to Kivalina and the Red Dog Dock, this is the primary forecast for Kivalina. For tonight, mostly cloudy with areas of fog, lows in the mid-30s with light winds. For Thursday, partly sunny with areas of fog, highs in the mid-40s with light winds. And for Thursday night, for Kivalina and the Red Dog Dock, mostly cloudy with lows in the mid-30s and light winds. Moving on to the Lower Kobuk Valley, which is the primary forecast for Norvik, with additional information included for Selawik and Kayana. For tonight, partly cloudy, with lows in the mid-40s, west winds to 10 miles per hour. For Selawik, a slight chance of thunderstorms. For Thursday, mostly sunny, with highs in the mid-60s, with light winds. And for Thursday night, mostly cloudy, with lows in the mid-40s and light winds. Moving on to the Northern Seward Peninsula, which is the primary forecast for Buckland, with additional information included for Deering. For tonight, a chance of rain showers and a slight chance of thunderstorms. Lows around 40 with south winds to 10 miles per hour. For Thursday, mostly sunny with highs in the mid-60s, southeast winds to 10 miles per hour. And for Deering, highs in the mid-50s. And for Thursday night, for the Northern Seward Peninsula, mostly cloudy, with lows in the mid-40s. South winds to 10 miles per hour. For the Upper Kobuk Valleys, which is the primary forecast for Ambler, with additional information included for Shugnak and Kobuk. For tonight, a chance of rain showers and a slight chance of thunderstorms. Lows around 50 with light winds. For Thursday, partly sunny with a slight chance of thunderstorms, highs around 70 with light winds. And for Thursday night, a chance of rain showers with lows around 50 and light winds. Moving on to the southern Chukchi Sea coast, which is the primary forecast for Shishmaref, with additional information included for Diomede. For tonight, mostly cloudy with areas of fog, a slight chance of thunderstorms. Lows in the mid-30s with light winds. For Diomede, south winds to 20 miles per hour. For Thursday, mostly cloudy with areas of fog. Highs around 50 with light winds. For Diomede, highs around 40, south winds to 20 miles per hour. and for Thursday night. For the southern Chukchi Sea coast, mostly cloudy with lows in the mid-30s and light winds. For Diomede, south winds to 15 miles per hour. And taking a look at the Baldwin Peninsula, which is the primary forecast for Kotzebue, for tonight, mostly cloudy with lows around 40 and light winds. For Thursday, mostly cloudy with highs around 50 and light winds. And for Thursday night, mostly cloudy with lows around 40 and light winds. And taking a look at our sunrise and sunset, the sun is up. It doesn't set until July 10th. And taking a look at our tides, we will have high tide. Oh, no, sorry. My mistake. We'll have low tide coming up in 2 minutes here at 5:36. This is for the Kotzebue District. It'll be a low tide, a minus 0.1 foot low. High tide this evening at 11:12 p.m. And that will be a 0.4 foot high. My name is Des, and I will be here with you for the evening, at least until 7, perhaps until 9 here tonight. And we're going to continue on with some music. I was really enjoying Request Hour and having folks call in. If you have a song that you'd like to hear, I'll try to see if I can find it. We're going to start off this next set of music. This is Jim Croce with Big Bad Leroy Brown.

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5: This is statewide news from Alaska Public Media. I'm Ava White. Residents of Anaktuvik Pass can now use four-wheelers to subsistence hunt in gates of the Arctic National Park and Preserve. The change was announced by the U.S. Interior Secretary during a visit last month. As the Alaska Desk's Aliona Niden reports, residents of the North Slope Village have been fighting for this decision for decades.
6: Mark John Morey has been hunting caribou around Anaktuvik Pass since he was a child. But in the summer and fall, most of the land around the village has been off-limits to hunters like him. That's because residents were not allowed to use four-wheelers in the majority of the gates of the Arctic National Park and Preserve. And that's the only way to access the roadless preserve surrounding the village. But last month, the U.S. Department of the Interior announced it would restore off-road vehicle access to the park. Morey says he's excited.
7: This is life-changing. I only wish my grandparents were here.
6: The Trump administration has been working to expand access to hunters on off-road vehicles in protected federal lands across the country. However, a National Park Service spokesman for the Alaska region said this action is specific to subsistence hunting in the gates and does not apply to sports hunters. Before Anaktuvik Pass became a permanent settlement about 80 years ago, the Nunimut people were semi-nomadic and moved throughout the Brooks Range. Morey says they were searching for their main food source, caribou.
7: We heard many stories from our elders about hunting grounds that we weren't able to access, which they remember before we even formed a community of Anaktuvik Pass.
6: The federal government established the gates of the Arctic around Anaktuvik Pass when it passed the Alaska National Interest Lands Conservation Act. And residents were still given the right to subsistence hunt using snow machines and motorboats, among other traditional transportation methods. But the rule didn't mention ATVs. And 40 years ago, the new park guidance interpreted the law to ban hunts on ATVs. Lillian Stone is the city mayor of Anaktuvik Pass. She says the ban created invisible boundaries for residents relying on hunting for survival.
8: It was like we were prisoners in our own land for 40 years, where before that it was we could hunt anywhere, we could travel anywhere.
6: Local native corporations exchanged lands with the Park Service in the late 90s, which made additional areas within the park available for subsistence ATV hunts. Still, residents could only access about 1% of the gates of the Arctic. Stone says residents and local leaders have been advocating for ATV access to the park for subsistence for decades, but with no progress.
8: We felt like it wasn't getting anywhere and we weren't getting the answers that were needed.
6: Last year, local leadership traveled to Wash

0: The Park Service will consult local communities within 6 months to establish the new rule. Kristen Mori is an Anaktuvik Pass hunter and a mother of two. She says the announcement means a lot for her and her children.
1: I have no words of what of what just happened, because it just makes me really emotional, and I'm excited to be out there and to no longer have to worry about when we have to stop, because I'm out there year-round as well.
0: The Park Service said local hunters should contact the gates of the Arctic for current information on using ATVs while the regulatory process is underway. In Anchorage, I am Alena Knighton.
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All right. And that was James Taylor with Her Town, too. It is 6:20. Stay tuned. Coming up at around 6:30, we'll have our extended weather forecast and then Tundra Telegraph bulletin board and swap and shop. We're going to continue on with the music here. Let me find a good one to start out with. There's so many good ones. I can't even choose. Let's see. Okay, we'll just start off with this one. If I can get the computer to work. Here we go.

0: All right, that was Song Song Blue by Neil Diamond. And then before that, we heard Carnival by Natalie Merchant. It is 6:28. And we're going to go into our weather here shortly. Let me just pull it up. And this is the local forecast from the National Weather Service out of Fairbanks, Alaska at 4:01 p.m., last updated. Starting out with the western Arctic coast, which is the primary forecast for Point Hope, with additional information included for Point Lay and Cape Lisburn. For tonight, mostly cloudy with areas of fog, lows in the mid-30s with south winds to 15 miles per hour. For Point Lay, light winds. For Thursday, mostly cloudy with areas of fog, highs around 40 with south winds to 15 miles per hour. For Point Lay, highs around 50 with light winds. And for Thursday night, mostly cloudy with lows in the mid-30s, south winds to 15 miles per hour. For Point Lay, light winds. Moving on to the Noatak Valley, which is the primary forecast for Noatak, with additional information included for the Red Dog Mine. For tonight, mostly clear with areas of fog, lows in the mid-40s, west winds to 10 miles per hour. For the DeLong Mountains, areas of fog, a slight chance of thunderstorms. For Thursday, mostly sunny with areas of fog, highs in the mid-60s with south winds to 10 miles per hour. And for Thursday night, for the Noatak Valley, partly cloudy with lows in the mid-40s, south winds to 10 miles per hour. Moving on to Kivalina and the Red Dog Dock, this is the primary forecast for Kivalina. For tonight, mostly cloudy with areas of fog, lows in the mid-30s with light winds. For Thursday, partly sunny with areas of fog, highs in the mid-40s with light winds. And for Thursday night, for Kivalina and the Red Dog Dock, mostly cloudy with lows in the mid-30s and light winds. Moving on to the Lower Kobuk Valley, which is the primary forecast for Norvik, with additional information included for Selawik and Kayana. For tonight, partly cloudy with lows in the mid-40s, west winds to 10 miles per hour. For Selawik, a slight chance of thunderstorms. For Thursday, mostly sunny with highs in the mid-60s and light winds. And for Thursday night, mostly cloudy with lows in the mid-40s and light winds. Moving on to the Northern Seward Peninsula, which is the primary forecast for Buckland, with additional information included for Deering. For tonight, a chance of rain showers and a slight chance of thunderstorms. Lows around 40 with south winds to 10 miles per hour. For Thursday, mostly sunny with highs in the mid-60s, southeast winds to 10 miles per hour. And for Deering, highs in the mid-50s. And for Thursday night, for the Northern Seward Peninsula, mostly cloudy with lows in the mid-40s, south winds to 10 miles per hour. Moving on to the Upper Kobuk Valleys, which is the primary forecast for Ambler, with additional information included for Shugnak and Kobuk. For tonight, a chance of rain showers and a slight chance of thunderstorms, lows around 50 with light winds. For Thursday, partly sunny with a slight chance of thunderstorms, highs around 70 with light winds. And for Thursday night, for the Upper Kobuk Valleys, a chance of rain showers with lows around 50 and light winds. Moving on to the southern Chukchi coast, which is the primary forecast for Shishmaref, with additional information included for Diomede. For tonight, mostly cloudy with areas of fog, a slight chance of thunderstorms, lows in the mid-30s with light winds. For Diomede, south winds to 20 miles per hour. For Thursday, mostly cloudy with areas of fog, highs around 50 with light winds. For Diomede, highs around 40, south winds to 20 miles per hour. And for Thursday night, for the southern Chukchi coast, mostly cloudy with lows in the mid-30s with light winds. For Diomede, south winds to 15 miles per hour. And then taking a look at the Baldwin Peninsula, which is the primary forecast for Kotzebue, For tonight, mostly cloudy, with lows around 40 and light winds. For Thursday, mostly cloudy, with highs around 50 and light winds. And for Thursday night, for the Baldwin Peninsula, mostly cloudy, with lows around 40 and light winds. And taking a look at the tides, we just had low tide last hour at 5:36 p.m., a minus 0.1 foot low, and then high tide coming up for the Kotzebue District at 11:12 p.m., and that will be a 0.4 foot high. And sunrise, the sun is up. It's not going to set until July 10th. It is 6:34, and we are going to go into our Tundra Telegraph bulletin board and swap and shop. Black Labrador dog lost. If found, bring to house 8:30. To Ethan Sheehan, your wallet and ID was found and turned into the Kotzebue, into KOTZ radio station. If you know the owner, please pass this message along to them. The city of Kotzebue would like to inform the public that the Ashley Johnson Bar Memorial Park will be closed for the entire day tomorrow, June 18th. Due to scheduled construction activities. UIC Construction, the Native Village of Kotzebue, and the City of Kotzebue appreciate the community's cooperation and understanding during this work. We apologize for any inconvenience and thank you for your patience. The Northwest Arctic Borough will be closed on Friday, June 19th, in observance of the Juneteenth holiday, and resume business hours on Monday, June 22nd at 8 a.m., please call the borough clerk's office at 1-800-478-1110 or 907-442-8205 if you have any questions. Northwest Inupiat Housing Authority will be closed Juneteenth. That's June 19th. So that's Friday. Regular business hours will resume on June 22nd. That does it for our messages. Let's move on to bulletin board. If you have recently lost two life jackets, two were found near Sadie Creek, please call the station at 442-3434 to identify and claim. Are you interested in shaping the future of KOTZ? KOTZ is looking for members of the public to join our community advisory board. The board plans to meet in June. If interested in learning more or becoming a board member, please call the station at 907-442-3434 and ask for Desiree. Join Manilik Association employees and community members for three Lunch and Learn sessions, June 23rd, 24th, and 25th from 11:30 a.m. to 1:30 p.m. at the Manilik Health Center AB Conference Room in person. If you have questions, you can contact Susan Tessier, 907-442-7252. Assembly President Craig McConnell and Mayor Dickie Moto Sr. have scheduled the following meetings of the Northwest Arctic Borough Assembly in the Assembly Chambers in Kotzebue, Alaska. There's a BAF work session on Monday, June 29th at 1 p.m. and a regular assembly meeting Tuesday, June 30th at 9 a.m. The call-in number is 800-309-2350 with the code 681-6362#. Please call the borough clerk's office at 1-800-478-1110 or 907-442-8205 if you have any questions. Thank you for your cooperation. The Northwest Arctic Borough School District Board of Education has scheduled committee meetings and work session Monday, June 22nd at 8 a.m. The meeting will be available virtually via Teams. The public can join via Microsoft Teams. Call in at 1-833-682-3239. The code is 6230375#. And there will be a work session and regular meeting scheduled for Tuesday, June 26th at 8:30 a.m. All meeting material can be found on the school district website. If you have any questions, please call the office of the superintendent at 907-442-1803. Cook Puck River Grayling Presentation and Fisheries Community Meeting is happening on June 29th from 7 to 9 p.m. at the Cultural Center in Point Hope. Fish scientist Dr. Kevin Fraley will give a slideshow and a presentation on the results of a study on the Cook Puck River Grayling that found only low, safe levels of contamination. After the presentation, community members wishing to speak on or discuss the topics, any topics relating to fish, natural resources, or local observations are welcome to take the floor for a community forum. There will be pizza, snacks, soda, water, and door prizes. The event is free and open to all. Again, that is happening June 29th from 7 to 9 p.m. at the Cultural Center in Point Hope. That does it for our messages. Or our bulletin board. Let's go on to Swap and Shop. A stainless steel 10/22 rifle with a 88mm scope is for sale. 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And that does it for our messages, bulletin board, and Swap and Shop. And we're going to go back to the music here just right after we play a PSA.
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just choking from the smell of stale perfume. And that cigarette you're smoking, that scared me half to death.

0: All right, we're going to have to cut that song a little short. That's You Make Me Feel Brand New by The Stylistics. It is 7 o'clock. You are tuned to KOTZ 720 a.m. here in Kotzebue. Stay tuned. Coming up at the top of the hour, or in about 10 seconds, will be your NPR News headlines. My name is Des. I hope you're enjoying your Wednesday afternoon.
1: Live from NPR News, I'm Giles Snyder. President Trump says everyone he met at the G7 in France, quote, loves the deal he's agreed to with Iran. For his part, French President Emmanuel Macron says it does not resolve everything, but it is key for the global economy, as NPR's Michelle Kalaman reports.
2: President Trump has faced a lot of criticism from Iran hawks for signing a deal that focuses on the Strait of Hormuz and starts a 60-day clock to negotiate over Iran's nuclear program, which was the initial reason for launching the war. But Trump says only, quote, stupid people want him to continue dropping bombs.
3: Then it's a memorandum of understanding. If it doesn't get done in 60 days, that's all right. We go back to bombing. You know, I don't want to do that because it's so good.
2: He says the U.S. won't give Iran any money under the deal, but the agreement does pave the way for sanctions relief and investments from the region. Michelle Kellerman, NPR News, the State Department.
1: Back in Washington, D.C., new Federal Reserve Chairman Kevin Warsh pledged to get inflation under control.
4: Persistently high prices are a burden for the American people. But the recent past need not be prologue. I am pleased to report that members of the FOMC are unambiguous and unanimous. This committee will deliver price stability.
1: The Fed held its benchmark interest rate steady, but stocks tumbled today after policymakers signaled they may have to raise interest rates by the end of this year. The S&P 500 slumped 1.2%. The Dow gave back morning gains to finish with a drop of 1%. And the NASDAQ Composite closed down 1.3%. Meanwhile, stocks are steady in Asia, with Japan's benchmark Nikkei share average rallying to another record high above the 71,000 mark for the first time. On to Tropical Storm Arthur, brewing off the Gulf Coast and dousing Texas and Louisiana. NPR's Debbie Elliott reports on the first named storm of the Atlantic hurricane season.
5: Tropical storm warnings are posted from High Island, Texas, to Morgan City, Louisiana. Forecasters with the National Hurricane Center say Arthur will bring tropical storm force winds near 40 miles an hour, along with heavy rainfall and coastal flooding to Texas and Louisiana. Flash flooding is also possible as the storm moves eastward into Mississippi, Alabama, Georgia, and the Florida Panhandle. The city of New Orleans is distributing sandbags for residents to brace for flooding. Gusty winds from Arthur have caused scattered power outages in and around Galveston, Texas, and the storm's also churning up rough surf, prompting marine warnings in the Gulf. Debbie Elliott, NPR News.
1: And you're listening to NPR News. Investigators were on the scene today in South Texas, where a business jet carrying six people crashed on a Texas highway. One person on board was killed, and officials in Laredo credited bystanders for helping rescue the others. Officials say the plane went down after its crew radioed a local airport seeking to make an emergency landing. The Federal Aviation Administration and the National Transportation Safety Board are investigating. Former President Barack Obama and former First Lady Michelle Obama will preside over the dedication tomorrow of the Obama Presidential Center on Chicago's South Side. Here's NPR's Don Gagne.
6: It's traditional for former presidents to create a library to house records and documents from their presidency and to highlight their time in the White House. The Obama Center is different. First off, it's not a presidential library, the logic being that records from the Obama era were digital and are accessible online. There's a museum, but the center also features a branch of the Chicago Public Library. There's ample park space, even a regulation NBA-sized basketball court. Guests at the dedication ceremony will include former presidents Bill Clinton, George W. Bush, and Joe Biden. Not invited, President Donald Trump, who's known to regularly insult and demean Obama in speeches and to the press. Don Gagne, NPR News, Chicago.
1: Former President Obama's Presidential Center in Chicago will open to the public on Friday. I'm Giles Snyder. This is NPR News.
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0: Welcome back. It is 7:06, and it's time to take a look at our current conditions and local forecast. Weather for the Baldwin Peninsula, which is the primary forecast for Kotzebue. For tonight, mostly cloudy with lows around 40 and light winds. For Thursday, mostly cloudy with highs around 50 and light winds. And for Thursday night, for the Baldwin Peninsula, mostly cloudy with lows around 40 and light winds. Taking a look at our current conditions, Kivalina, clear, 42 degrees, south wind, 6 miles per hour. Kotzebue, clear, 60 degrees, southwest wind, 6 miles per hour. Point Hope is cloudy, 40 degrees, south wind at 12 miles per hour. Point Lay is not available. Red Dog Mine is not available. Selawik is clear, 66 degrees, west wind, 9 miles per hour. Kiana is cloudy, 67 degrees, west wind, 10 miles per hour. Ambler, cloudy, 62 degrees, east wind, 4 miles per hour. Buckland is cloudy, 61 degrees, northeast wind, 4 miles per hour. Deering is rainy, 59 degrees, east wind, 9 miles per hour. Norvik is clear, 66 degrees, west wind, 8 miles per hour. Noatak is clear, 65 degrees, south wind, 8 miles per hour. And Chugnak is mostly cloudy, 61 degrees, and calm wind. My name is Des, and I will be here with you until 9 o'clock. At 9 o'clock, we'll have performance today. And later on this hour, we'll have mini Tundra Telegraph messages at 7:20. And at 7:30, the extended weather forecast. And at 8:30, we'll have Inubak stories. I'm going to start out with, this is Faces with Rod Stewart. Stay with me.

The city of Kotzebue would like to inform the public the Ashley Johnson Bar Memorial Park will be closed for the entire day on Thursday, June 18th, due to scheduled construction activities. UIC Construction, the Native Village of Kotzebue, and the City of Kotzebue appreciate the community's cooperation and understanding during this work. We apologize for any inconvenience and thank you for your patience. To Ethan Cheyenne, your wallet and ID was found and turned into KOTZ radio station. If you know the owner, please pass this message on to them. The Northwest Arctic Borough will be closed Friday, June 19th, in observance of the Juneteenth holiday, and will resume business hours on Monday, June 22nd at 8 a.m. Please call the Borough Clerk's Office at 800-478-1110 or 907-442-8205 if you have any questions. Thank you for your cooperation. Northwest Inupiat Housing Authority will be closed June 19th in observance of Juneteenth holiday and resume regular business hours on June 22nd. The Northwest Arctic Heritage Center will also be closed on Friday, June 19th and resume regular business hours the following Monday. Have fun and have a safe weekend. That does it for our messages. Stay tuned. Coming up at 7:30, we'll have extended weather forecast. My name is Des, and I will be with you here until 9 o'clock. It's coming up at 9 will be performance today. All right, we're going to go back to the music here. And this is Oliver Tree with Life Goes On.

All right, that was Edison Lighthouse with Love Grows, Where My Rosemary Love Goes, Where My Rosemary Grows. It is 7:20, and we're going to take a look at our messages. A black Labrador dog was lost. It found, bring to house 8:30. Ashley Johnson Barr Memorial Park will be closed tomorrow.

All right, that was Jonathan Evans with Sunshine. It is 7:30, and it's time to take a look at our extended weather forecast. And this was last updated by the National Weather Service out of Fairbanks, Alaska, at 4:01 p.m. this afternoon. Starting out with the Western Arctic coast, which is the primary forecast for Point Hope, with additional information included for Point Lay and Cape Lisburn. For tonight, mostly cloudy with areas of fog, lows in the mid-30s with south winds to 15 miles per hour. For Point Lay, light winds. For Thursday, mostly cloudy with areas of fog, highs around 40, south winds to 15 miles per hour. For Point Lay, highs around 50 with light winds. And for Thursday night, for the Western Arctic coast, mostly cloudy with lows in the mid-30s, south winds to 15 miles per hour. For Point Lay, light winds. Moving on to the Noatak Valley, which is the primary forecast for Noatak, with additional information included for the Red Dog Mine. For tonight, mostly clear with areas of fog, lows in the mid-40s with west winds to 10 miles per hour. For the DeLong Mountains, areas of fog with a slight chance of thunderstorms. For Thursday, mostly sunny with areas of fog, highs in the mid-60s, south winds to 10 miles per hour. For Thursday night, partly cloudy with lows in the mid-40s, south winds to 10 miles per hour. Moving on to Kivalina and the Red Dog Dock, this is the primary forecast for Kivalina. For tonight, mostly cloudy with areas of fog, lows in the mid-30s with light winds. For Thursday, partly sunny with areas of fog, highs in the mid-40s with light winds. And for Thursday night, for Kivalina and the Red Dog Dock, mostly cloudy with lows in the mid-30s and light winds. Moving on to the Lower Kobuk Valley, which is the primary forecast for Norvik, with additional information included for Selawik and Kayana. For tonight, partly cloudy with lows in the mid-40s, west winds to 10 miles per hour. For Selawik, a slight chance of thunderstorms. For Thursday, mostly sunny with highs in the mid-60s and light winds. And for Thursday night, for the Lower Kobuk Valley, mostly cloudy with lows in the mid-40s and light winds. Moving on to the northern Seward Peninsula, which is the primary forecast for Buckland, with additional information included for Deering. For tonight, a chance of rain showers with a slight chance of thunderstorms. Lows around 40 with south winds to 10 miles per hour. For Thursday, mostly sunny with highs in the mid-60s with southeast winds to 10 miles per hour. And for Deering, highs in the mid-50s. And for Thursday night, for the northern Seward Peninsula, mostly cloudy with lows in the mid-40s, south winds to 10 miles per hour. Moving on to the Upper Kobuk Valleys, which is the primary forecast for Ambler, with additional information included for Shugnak and Kobuk. For tonight, a chance of rain showers and a slight chance of thunderstorms, lows around 50 with light winds. For Thursday, partly sunny with a slight chance of thunderstorms, highs around 70 with light winds. And for Thursday night, for the Upper Kobuk Valleys, a chance of rain showers with lows around 50 and light winds. Moving on to the southern Chukchisi coast, which is the primary forecast for Shishmaref, with additional information included for Diomede. For tonight, mostly cloudy with areas of fog, a slight chance of thunderstorms. Lows in the mid-30s with light winds. For Diomede, south winds to 20 miles per hour. For Thursday, mostly cloudy with areas of fog, highs around 50 with light winds. For Diomede, highs around 40, south winds to 20 miles per hour. And for Thursday night, for the southern Chukchisi coast, mostly cloudy, lows in the mid-30s with light winds. For Diomede, south winds to 15 miles per hour. And then taking a look at the Baldwin Peninsula, which is the primary forecast for Kotzebue. For tonight, mostly cloudy with lows around 40 and light winds. For Thursday, mostly cloudy with highs around 50 and light winds.
And for Thursday night, for the Baldwin Peninsula, mostly cloudy with lows around 40 and light winds. Taking a look at the tides for the Kotzebue District. Next tide coming up is high tide at 11:12 p.m., and that will be a 0.4 foot high. Don't even have to worry about reading the sunrise or sunset, because the sun won't set until July 10th. It is 7:35, and we're going to go back to the music here in just 1 second. My name is Des, and I hope you are having a great, what is today, Wednesday, a great Wednesday evening. I'm going to start out with David Bowie. This is Golden Years.

All right, so for that last set of music, let's see. I started off with a couple songs by Oliver Tree. We heard Life Goes On and Oliver Tree with Robin Schulz with the song Miss You. I just heard Oliver Tree a couple days ago passed away in a helicopter accident. He was in his, I think, 30s. He's pretty young. And then after that, we heard David Bowie with Golden Years. We heard the Warrior. I think it's just called Warrior by, I always get confused with this artist. I think they're called Patti Smith, but there's also another Patti Smith. But this Patti Smith spells her name with a Y instead of an I. So that's Patti Smith with the Warriors. And then we just heard 99 Luftballons by Nena. And one time somebody was asking, like, what even is that mean? What does that mean, Luftballons? And so it's German. And I never said anything, explained it, but you can kind of break it down. I guess the word Luft in German is air. And balloons is balloons, so it's 99 air balloons. You can remember that if you are a World War II or a history junkie, and the German Air Force during World War II is called the Luftwaffe, which meant air weapon. That's what the Nazis called their air force. All right. I love that song, actually. I always want to learn just enough German so that I can sing just that song. We're going to continue on with the music. It is 7:49. My name is Des, and I will be with you here until 8:30. And then In Your Backstories comes on. And then at the top of the hour of 9 o'clock, we will have performance today, which is the classical music program. And I'm going to start off this next set of music. I'm kind of discovering all these songs that are in our system or in the process of being put into our system that are kind of new, and I'm really enjoying it. I'm going to start us out with Blondie. This is Hanging on the Telephone.

All right, sorry about that. I was just listening to music and not paying attention. It is 8:06. You are tuned to KOTZ 7:20 a.m. here in Kotzebue, and it's time to take a look at our current conditions. This was last updated by the National Weather Service out of Fairbanks, out of Anchorage, Alaska. At 8 p.m. So starting out with Kivalina. Kivalina is clear, 42 degrees, south wind 9 miles per hour. Kotzebue, clear, 59 degrees, southwest wind 5 miles per hour. Point Hope is cloudy, 39 degrees, south wind 12 miles per hour. Point Lay, not available. Red Dog Mine, not available. Selawik, clear, 62 degrees, southwest wind 9 miles per hour. Shishmaref is mostly cloudy, 43 degrees, northeast wind 6 miles per hour. Kayana is clear, 66 degrees, southwest wind 7 miles per hour. Ambler is cloudy, 61 degrees in Ambler with an east wind at 4 miles per hour. Buckland is cloudy, 59 degrees, northeast wind 4 miles per hour. Deering is rainy, 57 degrees, southwest wind 3 miles per hour. Norvik, clear, 65, west wind 5 miles per hour. Sorry, it's like the time of the day where I just start reading things and I go cross-eyed. One more, Shugnak, mostly cloudy, 62 degrees with calm wind. Okay, let's try for the Baldwin Peninsula. Baldwin Peninsula, which is the primary forecast for Kotzebue for tonight, mostly cloudy with lows around 40 and light winds. For Thursday, mostly cloudy with highs around 50 and light winds. And for Thursday night, for the Baldwin Peninsula, mostly cloudy, lows around 40 and light winds. Stay tuned for a full extended weather forecast. Coming up in about, I don't know, 10 minutes or so. Maybe a little long. Yeah, about 10 minutes after our Tundra Telegraph messages. And let me see here. I am looking for a song. What even is this? We're going to go to the music here in just one second. My name is Des. I hope you're enjoying your evening. Once I find out what I am doing, we'll go to. Let's start out with Journey.

All right, and it is 8:18. So for that last set of music, we just heard Soft Cell with "Where Did Our Love Go?" If that sounds familiar, Soft Cell, their kind of big one-hit wonder was "Tainted Love," and it sounds almost exactly the same. Like almost like they didn't have to change any settings on the synthesizer. And so we had "Where Did Our Love Go?" by Soft Cell. And then before that, we heard "Journey" with Ask the Lonely. Oh, actually, there was an instrumental song in the mix there, too, that I did not write down. Let me see if I can maybe find it by sight really quick. I don't think I can. There was an instrumental song in there somewhere. And then before that, we heard Ask the Lonely by Journey. It is 8:19, and it's time to take a look at our messages. A black Labrador dog lost, if found, bring to house 8:30. Ashley Johnson Barr Memorial Park will be closed Thursday, June 18th. The City of Kotzebue would like to inform the public that the Ashley Johnson Barr Memorial Park will be closed for the entire day on Thursday, June 18th, due to scheduled construction activities. UIC Construction, the Native Village of Kotzebue, and the City of Kotzebue appreciate the community's cooperation and understanding during this work. We apologize for any inconvenience and thank you for your patience. To Ethan Cheyenne, your wallet and ID was found and turned into KOTZ radio station. If you know the owner, please pass this message on to them. The Northwest Arctic Borough will be closed Friday, June 19th, in observance of the Juneteenth holiday, and resume business hours on Monday, June 22nd at 8 a.m. Please call the borough clerk's office at

1-800-478-1110 or 907-442-8205 if you have any questions. Thank you for your cooperation. Northwest Inupiat Housing Authority will be closed Juneteenth, which is Friday, June 19th, and will resume regular business hours on June 22nd. And the Northwest Arctic Heritage Center will also be closed on Friday, June 19th, in observance of the Juneteenth holiday, and resume regular business hours the following Monday. Have a fun and safe weekend. And that does it for our messages. Let's see. Do we have time for a song? Do we have time for a song? Sure, we do. We'll have a song, and then we'll go into the extended weather forecast, and then Inupiat stories.

to rest. The kids are playing up downstairs. 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Brother's got a date to keep. He can't hang around.

0: All right, that was Our House by Madness. It is 8:25. I am dreaming of my house and going home. But first, the extended weather forecast, and then we'll go into Inupiaq stories. This is the extended weather forecast, last updated by the National Weather Service out of Fairbanks, Alaska, at 4:01 p.m. this afternoon. Starting out with the Western Arctic coast, which is the primary forecast for Point Hope, with additional information included for Point Lay and Cape Lisburn. For tonight, mostly cloudy with areas of fog, lows in the mid-30s with south winds to 15 miles per hour. For Point Lay, light winds. For Thursday, mostly cloudy with areas of fog, highs around 40 with south winds to 15 miles per hour. For Point Lay, highs around 50 with light winds. And for Thursday night, for the Western Arctic coast, mostly cloudy with lows in the mid-30s, south winds to 15 miles per hour. For Point Lay, light winds. Moving on to the Noatak Valley, which is the primary forecast for Noatak, with additional information included for the Red Dog Mine. For tonight, mostly clear with areas of fog, lows in the mid-40s with west winds to 10 miles per hour. For the DeLong Mountains, areas of fog with a slight chance of thunderstorms. For Thursday, mostly cloudy with areas of fog, highs in the mid-60s with south winds to 10 miles per hour. And for Thursday night, for the Noatak Valley, partly cloudy with lows in the mid-40s, south winds to 10 miles per hour. Moving on to Kivalina and the Red Dog Dock, this is the primary forecast for Kivalina for tonight. Mostly cloudy with areas of fog, lows in the mid-30s with light winds. For Thursday, partly sunny with areas of fog, highs in the mid-40s with light winds. And for Thursday night, for Kivalina and the Red Dog Dock, mostly cloudy with lows in the mid-30s and light winds. Moving on to the Lower Kobuk Valley, which is the primary forecast for Norvik, with additional information included for Selawik and Kayana. For tonight, partly cloudy, with lows in the mid-40s, west winds to 10 miles per hour. For Selawik, a slight chance of thunderstorms. For Thursday, mostly sunny with highs in the mid-60s and light winds. And for Thursday night, mostly cloudy with lows in the mid-40s and light winds. For the Northern Seward Peninsula, which is the primary forecast for Buckland, with additional information included for Deering. For tonight, a chance of rain showers with a slight chance of thunderstorms. Lows around 40 with south winds to 10 miles per hour. For Thursday, mostly sunny with highs in the mid-60s, southeast winds to 10 miles per hour. And for Deering, highs in the mid-50s. And for Thursday night, for the Northern Seward Peninsula, mostly cloudy with lows in the mid-40s, south winds to 10 miles per hour. Moving on to the Upper Kobuk Valleys, which is the primary forecast for Ambler, with additional information included for Shugnak and Kobuk. For tonight, a chance of rain showers and a slight chance of thunderstorms. Lows around 50 with light winds. For Thursday, partly sunny with a slight chance of thunderstorms. Highs around 70 with light winds. And for Thursday night, for the Upper Kobuk Valleys, a chance of rain showers with lows around 50 and light winds. And then for the southern Chukchi Sea coast, which is the primary forecast for Shishmaref, with additional information included for Diomede. For tonight, mostly cloudy with areas of fog, a slight chance of thunderstorms, lows in the mid-30s with light winds. For Diomede, south winds to 20 miles per hour. For Thursday, mostly cloudy with areas of fog, highs around 50 with light winds. And for Diomede, highs around 40 with south winds to 20 miles per hour. And then for Thursday night, for the southern Chukchi Sea coast, mostly cloudy, lows in the mid-30s, and light winds. for Diomede, south winds to 15 miles per hour. And then taking a look at the Baldwin Peninsula, which is the primary forecast for Kotzebue. For tonight, mostly cloudy with lows around 40, light winds. Thursday, mostly cloudy, highs around 50 with light winds. For Thursday night, mostly cloudy, lows around 40 and light winds. All right, let's see here. Let me find the tides. Close 50 million tabs that I have open. All right, let's see here. If I can, okay, next tide coming up is high tide at 11:12, and that will be a 0.4 foot high. And let's see. The sun last rose on June 2nd, and it will set on July 10th. It is 8:31, and we're going to go into our Inupiaq stories. I hope I actually might have to find another one because I'm getting close to the time. See if this one will make it. This is Point Hope Whaling Celebration told by Paul Green.
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0: 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He knew Bayak Summit, it down on a Bayame, the Sama Arigokoteone, he knew Rukroro. Who was in your boat? In your penny? 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you will langsa. 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
0: 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Lakhlo with the Brum, Sunobemo, not a Braga, you to Yachting as some money, he let Cosette am not the Kidling with the Bra, Pinyao Suktilang and the Gom money, he let Cosette am not the Kidling with the Bra, Pinyao Suktilang and the Goming across Summit. Nurse Samuma, Ilakanganik, Tabra Tabra Sunoboko, Ayurikatapko, what among our land of Kardak to what a brute Mokato, Okato, Nikoboko, Kato Rakama Tabra Inuit to Sasulikanganik to Sam to Sap Kamirahitka. What am I glad to
2: This string quintet, written by Mozart in 1790, features two violins, two violas, and one cello. But Mozart was exploring the solo capabilities of that instrument, so he gave that one cello a lot of love throughout the entire piece, starting with the very opening. From APM American Public Media, this is Performance Today. I'm Valerie Kaler. On the way this hour, one of Mozart's most conversational works, his string quintet number 5, from a performance at Festival Mosaic. Also ahead this hour, 4 previous winners of the International Chopin Piano Competition reunite in Warsaw for the opening night concert that kicks off the competition and its attendant festivities. Gold medalists Garrick Olsen, Dong Tai Son, Bruce Liu, and Yuliana Avdeyeva. Right now, a little solo turn from Yuliana Avdeyeva.

Yuliana Avdeyeva played the Fugue No. 13 by Dmitri Shostakovich. She'll be back with three friends for a quadruple concerto by J.S. Bach in just a second. From APM American Public Media, this is Performance Today, taking you to concerts around the world. I'm Valerie Kaler. The International Chopin Competition is one of the big competitions in the world of piano. It is a grueling three-week marathon, but it begins with a celebration, a concert that highlights past laureates of the competition, playing solos and concertos, and even playing together. This performance from that opening concert is like a clown car full of Chopin Competition winners from years past. They just keep coming on stage. Here's Garrick Olson, winner in 1970, then Dong Tai Son, 1980s gold medalist, the winner from 2010, Yuliana Avdeyeva, and Bruce Liu, gold medalist in 2021. They're each at a piano, joined by the Warsaw Philharmonic Orchestra, conducted by Andrei Boreko. This is the concerto for four harpsichords in A minor by Bach. A concert at the most recent International Chopin Piano Competition in Warsaw, Poland.

Four pianos and four Chopin competition winners, all on stage for that concerto for four harpsichords by J.S. Bach. That performance was from the opening concert of the 2025 International Chopin Competition in Warsaw, Poland. Conductor Andrzej Borejko with the Warsaw Philharmonic Orchestra, and at the pianos, four previous winners of the Chopin Competition. Garrick Olson took the gold in 1970, Dong Tai Son from 1980, from 2010, Yuliana Avdeeva, and Bruce Liu, gold medalist in 2021. In a moment, a broken finger and a violinist's destiny. This is Performance Today from APM.

0: When violinist Scott Yu was in high school, just about to graduate, he had to make a big decision. Go to the Juilliard School in New York City and focus on the violin, or pursue Plan B. Scott Yu just could not decide. Luckily, he had a friend who helped him out.
1: The thing that made up my mind was the day that my best friend got into the University of Pennsylvania, we both got drunk, and he stepped on my finger and broke it. And that really convinced me that it wasn't a really good idea to go to Juilliard if I didn't know if I could play the violin anymore.
0: Thank goodness Scott Yu had a backup plan.
1: So I went to Harvard, and I got a physics degree, and then... I was the worst physics student at the entire university, I assure you. And at that point, my violin career was starting to take off, but it never reached full altitude. My violin career got to about 20,000 feet, not 40,000.
0: He's rather self-deprecating, but honestly, Scott Yu is tremendously capable. A great violinist with the physics degree from Harvard. And after graduating, he pretty quickly added plans C, D, and E. He also became a conductor, an organizer, an administrator. He founded an

sometimes called a viola quintet. Mozart's String Quintet No. 5 in D major features a string quartet that's violin, violin, viola, and cello, plus another viola. That performance from Festival Mosaic in San Luis Obispo, California, featured festival director Scott Yu playing violin, alongside violinist Aurelia Duca, violists Clinton Dewing and Matisse Rochat, and cellist Sterling Elliott. The original manuscript for that quintet by Mozart still exists. That's pretty awesome right there, you know? Just being able to see the actual pieces of paper with Mozart's own scrawl seems like such a treasure. You know what's even more remarkable about the manuscript? What's missing? Mistakes. There are only a small handful of corrections. So when Mozart wrote it down, he already knew it, all five parts completely perfect in his head. He was just transcribing from the mental manuscript he'd constructed.

Stick around, a joyous jangle just ahead. This is Performance Today from APM.

It's more than twice as big as all the other planets combined. Combined! It's easy to see why early astronomers thought it the king of the planets and named it after the king of the gods, Jupiter. He was the big cheese at Olympus, surrounded by a court of lesser gods and attendees. The planet Jupiter also has a big entourage. The four large so-called Galilean moons, 34 smaller moons who've also earned names, plus many, many more small ones discovered more recently but still nameless. Jupiter the god started out as your basic nature deity, in charge of the weather, prone to hurling lightning bolts, stuff like that. But then there was a sort of bleed through from the Greek pantheon, and Jupiter soaked up some Zeus attributes. Then he was in charge of, well, everything. And finally, according to astrologers, Jupiter is the god of optimism, humor, and the belly laugh. Here's Gustav Holst's tribute to the big guy, Jupiter, the bringer of jollity, from the planets.

One writer called that the most joyous jangle imaginable. That joyous jangle would be Jupiter, the bringer of jollity. Writers love that alliteration, don't they? The composer himself, Gustav Holst, described Jupiter as the bringer of jollity in the ordinary sense, the belly laughs, but also, quote, the more ceremonial kind of rejoicing associated with religious or national festivities. Jupiter, the bringer of jollity, from the planets, by Gustav Holst. Christian Reif led the Lakes Area Music Festival Orchestra at Gitche Zibbe Center for the Arts in Brainerd, Minnesota. Always interested in your thoughts on the music we share on our show? Send us a note via the contact form on the PT page at yourclassical.org. 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

When you were growing up, did you have younger siblings who kind of insinuated themselves into situations? Like they were afraid to miss out on whatever was going on? Tagging along behind you, butting into conversations, just being a general nudge? From APM, American Public Media, this is Performance Today. I'm Valerie Kaler, youngest of six. Yep, it was me. I was the nudge. In this piece, Carl Nielsen gives voice to that pain-in-the-neck mischief maker with a snare drum, who interrupts and pesters and interjects its way into the clarinet solos in an uncomfortably familiar way. We'll hear Carl Nielsen's clarinet concerto later this hour. Clarinetist Martin Frost goes head-to-head with the mischievous snare drum later this hour. Right now, here he is with something a lot less snarky and a lot more lovesick, Oblivion by Astor Piazzolla. Richard Tognetti leads the Australian Chamber Orchestra with Martin Frost taking the achingly beautiful melody.

0: Astor Piazzolla's Oblivion. There are hundreds of versions out there featuring different instrumental lineups, clarinet and orchestra in the one we just heard, with Martin Frost and the Australian Chamber Orchestra led by Richard Tognetti. More Martin Frost is on the way this hour. From APM, American Public Media, this is Performance Today. I'm Valerie Kaler. I'm so glad you're here for today's musical adventures and discoveries. The great Austrian composer Franz Schubert was only 31 years old when he died. And yet he left us a tremendous body of work, 1,000 compositions or so. A few years ago, American pianist Jonathan Biss talked with us about how, as far as Schubert knew, he was pretty much writing music for a small circle of friends in Vienna in the 1820s. Most of his work during his life was unpublished, and a lot of it was never even played.
1: I think that Schubert, more than the other great composers, would be shocked to know that we're sitting here and playing his music, talking about it, feeling as strongly as we do about it. I feel so horribly sad for him when I think about how he never had the satisfaction of knowing what his music has brought to people. I mean, it's unbelievable to think that he never had the chance to know that that might happen.
0: And yet, here we are, nearly 200 years after the man's death, appreciating the depth of his emotional expression in music and his sheer inventiveness as a composer. Here's Jonathan Biss in concert at Spivey Hall in Morrow, Georgia, playing the opening movement of Schubert's Piano Sonata No. 19.

0: The Piano Sonata No. 19 by Franz Schubert. We heard the first movement from a concert at Spivey Hall at Clayton State University in Morrow, Georgia. Thanks to the Walter and Emily Spivey Foundation for making that recording available to us. The concert by American pianist and former P.T. Young artist in residence, Jonathan Biss. He was here as a P.T. Young artist way back in 2002. He's gone on to a stellar career, which includes quite a few albums. He told us that his Schubert album was a unique experience.
1: Of all of the records I've made, it was the most intense experience. I sort of was physically shaking at the end of it, I found. And I wasn't so much a physical, from the physical effort, as just there's a kind of unbelievable intensity about this music. You know, there's just so much expressed in it.
0: American pianist Jonathan Biss on the music of Franz Schubert. You can hear his comments again and his playing, plus show archives, playlists, and so much more. It's all on the PT page at yourclassical.org. In a moment, following a train of thought. 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

In 2022, composer Kevin Lau took a three-hour train ride from Toronto to London, Ontario. He dozed off and on, and when he was awake, he wrote down some musical ideas inspired by the feeling and the sound of the train. That became the piece we're about to hear, the String Quartet No. 5 by Kevin Lau, subtitled The Train to Improbable Places. You'll hear train sounds right at the beginning of the piece, and along the 8-minute journey, maybe some unexpected connections, a little quote from a piece by Mendelssohn, and ending with what the composer describes as a flash mob of Celtic fiddlers. Kevin Lau wrote this for the Viano Quartet. Let's hear it from a concert they gave in Tempe, Arizona. Music by Kevin Lau, his String Quartet No. 5, The Train to Improbable Places.

Canadian composer Kevin Lau wrote that a couple years ago, with the initial inspiration coming from a three-hour train ride, the String Quartet No. 5, subtitled The Train to Improbable Places. Kevin Lau wrote that for the Vienna Quartet and says he's grateful to that group. Quote, "They gave me license to write in a way that was childlike, virtuosic, and joyous." We even heard members of the quartet singing there at the end of the piece. The Vienna Quartet gave that concert in Tempe, Arizona, a performance that was part of the Hayden's Ferry Chamber Music Series.

In a moment. Knock, knock. Who's there? Interrupting snare drum. Interrupting snare... You're listening to Performance Today from APM.

It's possible that Danish composer Carl Nielsen saw the snare drum as a vehicle for musical mayhem. In the opening section of his Symphony No. 5, Nielsen featured what you might call a belligerent snare drum, mindlessly hammering out a military rhythm, purposefully crossing the rhythm of the rest of the orchestra. And then Nielsen wrote this rather diabolical instruction for the snare drummer, who's supposed to improvise as if at all costs to stop the progress of the orchestra. There seems to be a similar battle in the clarinet concerto he wrote 4 years later. Although the work is a clear spotlight for the clarinet, that snare drum infiltrates the

Over and over, the snare drum tries to interrupt the clarinet, almost threatening to take over. But unlike in Nielsen's Fifth Symphony, this snare drum is playful as well as belligerent. Like an obnoxious sibling needling for a disruption, rather than a full-blown enemy hell-bent on taking things down completely. Let's hear it. A clarinet concerto with a snarky snare drum by Carl Nielsen. Martin Frost playing solo clarinet, Paavo Järvi conducting the North German Radio Elbphilharmonie Orchestra.

In the 1920s, Danish composer Carl Nielsen intended to write five concertos, one for each member of the Copenhagen Wind Quintet. He was only able to finish two of those proposed five, a flute concerto and that virtuosic clarinet concerto we just heard. Martin Frost played solo clarinet. Pavel Järvi led the North German Radio Elbphilharmonie Orchestra in concert in Hamburg, Germany. 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
1: Listen.
0: Keep you in the dark. What had you expected? Me to make you my art and make you a star and get you connected. 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I'll be calm and collected. But we knew right from the start that you'd fall apart, cause I'm too expensive. Your talk would be something that shouldn't be said out loud. 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
1: Talking to me crazy. 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Dripping to the floor, to the door, nigga.
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0: Live from NPR News, I'm Lakshmi Singh. A preliminary deal between the United States and Iran is signed earlier than scheduled. Last night, President Trump and his Iranian counterpart entered into a 60-day ceasefire extension. Vice President J.D. Vance addressed that as he was leading the White House briefing a short time ago.
1: I would say the 60-day period officially started today. It was signed late, and it may have even been signed technically, you know, because of the time shift. I think it's signed technically today, Iran time. So, yes, the deal started yesterday. We're going to start the 60-day clock today.
0: NPR's Greg Myrie reports both sides now face a complicated process of sorting out the terms for ending their war.
2: Iran's president signed the deal in his home country, while Trump did so at the opulent French palace of Versailles. Trump also issued this warning to Iran.
3: If I don't like it, if they don't behave, we'll go right back to dropping bombs right smack in the middle of their head.
2: The most immediate benefit of the deal should be the opening of the Strait of Hormuz, where the flow of oil has been largely halted for more than 3 months. Iran also pledges not to build a nuclear weapon, though the exact scope of the nuclear program must be worked out over the next 60 days in a final agreement. Iran will now be able to sell its oil freely, a major boost for its crippled economy. Greg Myrie, NPR News.
0: Many Americans say they don't feel good about the U.S. economy or about President Trump's leadership. NPR's Stephen Fowler reports on the latest NPR PBS News Marist poll released this morning.
4: President Trump faces his largest ever gap between those who approve of his job and those who don't. The disapproval is driven by nearly all Democrats, about two-thirds of independents, and one in five Republicans. When asked about how Trump is handling the economy, the numbers are even worse. Only a third of Americans say they approve, a figure lower than any point during former President Biden's tenure. One reason, gas prices. Even though the average price per gallon has decreased by about 40 cents in the last month per AAA, three-quarters of voters say it still puts a major strain on their finances. Stephen Fowler, NPR News.
0: Proud and energized, crowds of people wearing Knicks jerseys and caps lining the route from Battery Park to City Hall to celebrate the team that brought home their first NBA title in 53 years. NPR's Brian Mann is in the middle of it.
5: I took a subway into Lower Manhattan around 5:30, and the car was already packed more than 4 hours before parade time. Huge crowds here where I am now, and everyone just big grins on their faces. This celebration, half a century coming. For the Knicks, people say they're glad to be here.
0: It's NPR. An FDA meeting today is considering the first flu vaccine that uses the same technology as the COVID shots. Here's NPR's Rob Stein.
6: The FDA advisors will examine a flu vaccine made by Moderna that uses mRNA technology. The meeting is noteworthy because of Health Secretary Robert F. Kennedy Jr.'s intense criticism of the same technology used to make the COVID shots. In fact, the FDA stunned Moderna earlier this year when the agency refused to even consider the vaccine. The FDA quickly reversed that decision after an uproar in the biotech industry. The top FDA officials at the time have since left the agency. In an FDA review released this week, while raising some questions about the vaccine, generally gave the mRNA shot positive reviews. Rob Stein, NPR News.
0: Well, the mother of one of the surprise FIFA World Cup stars will now be able to travel to the U.S. to see her son play. Here's NPR's William Jones.
7: Cape Verde's goalkeeper Vizinha has become an unexpected hero. The 40-year-old saves against Spain led his country to a historic tie. He was in tears at the final whistle and said that was in part because his mother couldn't be there. That was because of the cost of a visa. Cape Verde is among dozens of countries whose citizens face bonds of up to $15,000 to secure a U.S. visa. But House Minority Leader Hakeem Jeffries says he's spoken with Secretary of State Marco Rubio. And he announced that Vizinha's mum will now be able to travel to Miami to see his son play Uruguay with all visa fees waived.
0: That's William Jones. It's NPR.
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9: This is National Native News. I'm Jill Freitas. An Arizona tribe along the southern border has filed a lawsuit in federal court against the Department of Homeland Security. KJZZ's Gabriel Pietrasio has details.
10: The Thanaofim Nation has submitted an injunction to halt the Trump administration from looking to build a wall along its 62-mile boundary with Mexico. According to the complaint, the administration plans to solicit contracts for construction on sovereign lands without the tribe's consent.
11: We would prefer not to file this lawsuit and instead use these resources for our people.
10: That's Thanaofim Chairman Verlin Jose in a social media message. Here's Vice Chairwoman Carla Johnson.
12: The wall is a wasteful political gimmick. It will separate our families, desecrate our sacred sites and waters, and harm our natural environment.
10: In response to the legal filings, the Department of Homeland Security cites Mullen's Cherokee citizenship and commitment to tribal sovereignty, telling KJZZ the agency values its relationship with the Thanaofim Nation and remains focused on open communication and minimizing impacts. For National Native News, I'm Gabriel Pietrasio.
9: Last weekend, a Navajo Nation community near Page voted to oppose a controversial copper mine proposal. KNAW's Chris Clements reports.
13: The copper mine chapter voted 45-12 to adopt a resolution opposing Essential Minerals' exploration of a possible copper mine. The resolution also rescinded a policy put forward by the chapter back in 2005 that supported exploration of a separate copper mine. The resolution adopted on Sunday says back in 2005, the company looking into mining failed to fulfill its commitments. It adds that no mining company, like Essential Minerals, can use the 2005 policy to justify exploring a copper mine now. Tribal members say they're worried a copper mine would cause health and environmental issues in the community. Representatives of Essential Minerals previously told KNAU they want to build trust about the project, which they say is just being explored right now. For National Native News, I'm Chris Clements in Flagstaff.
9: The day after the season's first drift gillnet fishing opener, salmon remained top of mind for fishers of the Kuskokwim River. At Riverview Park in Bethel, community members gathered and filled plates of dried whitefish and grilled fresh-caught fillets of king salmon. The second annual Return of the Salmon event was put on by Mother Kuskokwim Tribal Coalition, a grassroots organization opposing the proposed Donlin gold mine. Supporters of the mine point to the job prospects it would bring to locals in the region. Calista Corporation, the regional native corporation who owns the subsurface rights to the proposed mine site, says that responsible development and subsistence can coexist. Others, like Mother Kuskokwim, say it's too risky. They argue that potential contamination from the mine could pose dire environmental impacts, namely for the region's salmon populations. Organizer Gloria Simeon says on the Kuskokwim, salmon is a mechanism for something bigger.
14: Fish camp is not an activity. Fish camp is the single most important time of families coming together with one purpose, and that's to get prepared for the winter.
9: She says the moments on display in a community event like this, children playing, babies having their first bites of fresh salmon of the season, that's what the Mother Kuskokwim advocates are trying to protect. This story was provided by KYUK's Samantha Watson. I'm Jill Freitas.

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8: From Alaska Public Media in Anchorage, I'm Ava White, and this is the Alaska Economic Report. In the last week, the price of Alaska North Slope crude dropped from $103.97 per barrel to $89.69 per barrel. The price of West Texas Intermediate also fell from $93.76 per barrel to $76.05 per barrel. A tentative peace deal between the U.S. and Iran has brought some relief to global oil markets, but for many Western Alaska communities, that relief may be too late. Fuel delivered by barge this summer was largely priced when tankers were filled in May, during a period of high uncertainty and high prices. And because many villages only get one or two fuel deliveries a year, those prices are likely to stick until next summer. KNOM's Ben Townsend has more.
9: Long days, salmon runs, brightening tundra full of berries, and barge deliveries. Summer in Western Alaska follows a predictable pattern. But this summer, some things are uncertain, like just how high fuel prices are going to climb.
10: Well, after we get that first barge, it's going to go up.
9: That's Alan Ivanoff, a resident of Unalakleet on the east end of the Norton Sound. He's filling up his four-wheeler with gas. On the back are two kids. On the front is a chainsaw.
10: Yeah, go get wood.
11: Going to get wood.
10: To keep my fuel prices down at the house.
9: Ivanoff hopes to have a huge stack of firewood ready to burn come winter. It's time-consuming to collect, but a lot cheaper than heating oil.
10: If you could somehow subsidize heat for your house, keep your fuel prices down.
9: Unalakleet gets its fuel through Norton Sound Economic Development Corporation's bulk fuel program. It teams up with 14 other villages to buy millions of gallons of diesel and gasoline. By buying together, they get lower prices. The corporation's chief operating officer, Tyler Rhodes, said the prices are based on an index of fuel prices throughout the month the tanker is filled up. The first tanker left port in May, and Rhodes said gas aboard it will cost about 40% more than residents currently pay at the pump. Diesel on the first shipment will be up over 50%. For the last year, Unalakleet residents have paid $5.74 a gallon for gas. That 40% increase puts the price at about $8 a gallon. Diesel would be over $9 a gallon. On the south side of the Norton Sound in Stebbins, residents are hauling driftwood with boats and four-wheelers. Just weeks before, the wood barreled down the Yukon River, which empties into the Bering Sea about 100 miles to the southwest. Stebbins City Administrator Daisy Kachiak says gas already costs $7.57 a gallon in her village. A 40% increase would put prices over $10 a gallon. Kachiak says residents are already bracing for an expensive winter, gathering firewood any way they can.
12: The wood is coming in from the Yukon right now. It's floating in. As it floats in early in the morning, you'll be seeing gentlemen fishing, hooking the ones that do not have the transportation to go out there and get it.
9: Kachiak says 2022's ex-typhoon Murbach knocked out power in the village of about 600, spoiling precious food reserves dutifully put away just months before. She says since the storm, more people are learning how to can and preserve traditional foods like fish and vegetables.
11: Is that necessarily a bad thing in terms of, you know, preserving the way of life?
12: No. You know why? Because it's the healthiest food on earth. It's not processed. I totally encourage my people to go to the wild game more so than the store. But that's my opinion.
9: The Stebbins Native Corporation runs the village gas station. The corporation's president, John Nishonuk, says with the season's first barge just weeks away, even he doesn't know what the price will be. But Nishonuk knows it'll be up, and residents living on fixed incomes will have tough choices to make this winter.
13: And then the other problem would be either you buy the food or buy the heating fuel to warm your house up.
9: The region's predominant fuel supplier, Crowley Fuels Alaska, says it plans to deliver approximately 37 million gallons of fuel this summer. Deliveries are already underway across the Yukon-Kuskokwim Delta coast. Nome's first bulk deliveries are expected by the end of June. It'll still be weeks or even months until last year's supply is exhausted and the price for the upcoming year is set. Until then, residents across western Alaska are left to do what Ivanov and others are already doing. Haul wood, put away food, and wait. In Unalakleet, Stebbins, and Nome, I'm Ben Townsend.
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8: This is statewide news from Alaska Public Media. I'm Ava White. Governor Mike Dunleavy has until the end of today to veto or sign 24 bills into law. They include a wide-ranging education bill, taxes on nicotine vapes and pouches, a bill allowing a state development agency to pursue workforce housing, and a ban on certain artificial dyes in school meals, among other things. The deadline for Dunleavy comes a day before a special session is set to end, and as senators wrestle with whether to approve a tax break Dunleavy is seeking for the Alaska LNG project. Anchorage Democratic Senator Bill Willikowski, who sponsored the food dye ban, says it's in the governor's interest to approve them.
15: People tend to get attached to their bills, and there's some important bills in there. And I think it's got the potential to create some ill will and create some more friction that we probably don't need at this point.
8: Dunleavy's office won't say whether the governor plans to sign the bills. A spokesperson said by email only that they'll be delivered back to lawmakers sometime today. Fairbanks Democratic Senator Scott Kawasaki says he hopes Dunleavy will sign a bill he sponsored offering people whose convictions are overturned a chance to once again receive permanent fund dividends. It's an effort to compensate people like the Fairbanks Four, who were wrongfully convicted of a 1997 murder and exonerated nearly two decades later. But Kawasaki says he's skeptical Dunleavy signing or vetoing any particular bill will have much influence on their support for the governor's Alaska LNG tax break.
16: We don't get wedded to our bills, and I don't think anybody's going to change their mind suddenly if the governor were to ask to trade a bill for a vote. I don't think that that would ever happen. I think that people are committed on where they're at and principled, and that's just where they're at.
8: Any bills Dunleavy does not sign or veto by the end of the day will pass into law automatically. Vetoed bills could be the subject of an override vote tomorrow. Alaska was one of four states that joined the Federal Trade Commission in a lawsuit against a transgender healthcare nonprofit on Wednesday. The Alaska Beacon reports the lawsuit accuses the World Professional Association of Transgender Health of misleading and coercing parents over gender-affirming treatment for their children. Iowa, Nebraska, and Texas also signed on to the lawsuit, which was filed in federal court in Texas. It's one of a series of legal actions from the Trump administration against organizations that provide gender-affirming treatment or transgender health care. The World Professional Association of Transgender Health called the lawsuit baseless in a statement. It filed its own lawsuit against the FTC in February. A federal judge in the District of Columbia ruled in the association's favor in May, temporarily pausing the FTC's probe into the organization. This is Alaska Public Media.
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18: Good morning. You are listening to KOTZ 720 AM right here in Kotzebue. My name is Nathaniel, and we're going to be going into the morning local forecast. But coming up, we'll have the extended weather at 8:30 and Native America Calling at 9. Oh, we'll also go into the mini Tundra Telegraph messages as well, just after this local weather forecast. So starting in Kotzebue today, it's going to be mostly cloudy with areas of fog and highs in the mid-20s with light winds. While tonight's going to be mostly cloudy with areas of fog and lows around 40 with light winds. Then Friday, Juneteenth, it's going to be mostly cloudy with areas of fog and highs around 50 with light winds. And Friday night's going to be partly cloudy with lows around 40 and light winds. As for the current conditions, Kotzebue is mostly cloudy at 45 degrees, with southeast winds at 8 miles an hour. And we are currently in low tide, on our way to high tide by 10:30 this morning. And with that, let's head into the messages. There's a black Labrador dog that is lost. If found, please bring to house 8:30. Ashley Johnson Bar Memorial Park will be closed today for the entire day, June 18th, due to scheduled construction activities. UIC Construction, the Native Village of Kotzebue, and the City of Kotzebue appreciate the community's cooperation and understanding during this work. They apologize for any inconvenience and thank you for your patience. And then the Northwest Arctic Borough will be closed Friday, June 19th, in observance of the Juneteenth holiday, and resume normal business hours on Monday, June 22nd at 8 a.m. As well as the Northwest Inupiat Housing Authority will also be closed Juneteenth and resume regular business hours on the 22nd. Oh, as well as the Northwest Arctic Heritage Center will also be closed Friday, June 19th. Thank you again for listening to KOTZ 720 AM right here in Kotzebue. And stay tuned for the extended weather forecast coming up at 8:30.

Good morning. You are listening to KOTZ 720 AM right here in Kotzebue. It is 8:30 in the morning, so we're going to head into the extended weather forecast. But stay tuned for Native America Calling coming up at 9. Starting in Kotzebue, today is going to be mostly cloudy, with areas of fog and highs in the mid-50s with light winds. While tonight will be mostly cloudy with areas of fog and lows around 40 with light winds. And Friday, it's going to be mostly cloudy with areas of fog and highs around 50 with light winds. And Friday night's going to be partly cloudy with lows around 40 and light winds. As for Norvik, Selwick, and Kiana, today's going to be partly sunny with areas of fog and highs in the mid-60s with south winds at 10 miles an hour. And tonight's going to be mostly cloudy with areas of fog and lows around 50 with light winds. And Selwick will also have isolated rain showers. Then Friday, it'll be mostly sunny with areas of fog and highs around 70 with southwest winds at 10 miles an hour. And Friday night will be mostly clear with lows in the mid-40s with west winds at 10 miles an hour. As for Kivalina and Red Dog Dock, today is going to be mostly cloudy with areas of fog and highs in the mid-40s with light winds. And tonight, mostly cloudy with areas of fog and lows in the mid-30s with light winds. Friday, it'll be mostly cloudy with areas of fog and highs in the mid-40s with south winds at 10 miles an hour. And Friday night, mostly cloudy with lows in the mid-30s with light winds. As for Noatak and Red Dog Mine, today's going to be mostly sunny with areas of fog and highs in the mid-60s with south winds at 10 miles an hour. And tonight's going to be partly cloudy with areas of fog and lows in the mid-40s with south winds at 10 miles an hour. Friday it'll be mostly sunny with areas of fog and highs in the mid-60s with south winds at 15 miles an hour. And Friday night it'll be partly cloudy with lows in the mid-40s and southwest winds at 10 miles an hour. As for Point Hope, Point Lay, and Cape Lisburn, today is going to be mostly cloudy, with areas of fog and highs around 40, and south winds at 20 miles an hour, while tonight will be mostly cloudy, with areas of fog and lows in the mid-30s, with south winds at 15 miles an hour. Friday is going to be mostly cloudy, with areas of fog and highs around 40, with south winds at 20 miles an hour. And Friday night's going to be mostly cloudy, with lows in the mid-30s, and south winds at 20 miles an hour. As for Buckland and Deering, today's going to be partly sunny, with areas of fog and highs in the mid-60s, with southeast winds at 10 miles an hour. And tonight's going to be mostly cloudy, with areas of fog and isolated rain showers, with lows in the mid-40s, with south winds at 10 miles an hour. Friday is going to be partly sunny with areas of fog and highs around 70 with light winds. And then Friday night, it'll be mostly cloudy with lows in the mid-40s and light winds. Then for Ambler, Shugnak, and Kobuk, today is going to be mostly sunny with isolated thunderstorms and highs around 70 with light winds. And tonight, partly cloudy with isolated thunderstorms and lows around 50 with light winds. Friday is going to be mostly sunny with highs around 70 and light winds, and Friday night partly cloudy with lows around 50 and west winds at 10 miles an hour. Next up in Shishmaref and Diomede, today is going to be mostly cloudy with areas of fog and highs around 50 with light winds, and tonight's going to be cloudy with areas of fog and lows in the mid-30s with light winds. Friday is going to be mostly cloudy with areas of fog and highs around 50 with light winds. And Friday night it's going to be mostly cloudy with lows in the mid-30s and light winds. As for the current conditions, Kotzebue is mostly cloudy at 45 degrees with southeast winds at 8 miles an hour. And Kivalina is clear at 35 degrees with west winds at 4 miles an hour. Point Hope has fog at 34 degrees, with south winds at 11 miles an hour.
And then Point Lay is partly sunny at 51 degrees, with southeast winds at 12 miles an hour, with gusts to 17. Red Dog Mine is partly cloudy at 54 degrees, with northeast winds at 6 miles an hour, and Selawik is mostly clear at 52 degrees, with north winds at 3 miles an hour. Shishmaref is cloudy at 44 degrees, with calm winds, and Kayana is mostly cloudy at 50 degrees, with southwest winds at 6 miles an hour. Ambler is cloudy at 50 degrees, with east winds at 50 miles an hour, and Buckland is mostly cloudy at 48 degrees, with west winds at 4 miles an hour. Deering is mostly cloudy at 43 degrees, with northwest winds at 3 miles an hour, and Norvik is cloudy at 50 degrees, with southwest winds at 6 miles an hour. Then Noatak is clear at 51 degrees, with south winds at 8 miles an hour, and Chugnak is clear at 53 degrees, with northwest winds at 4 miles an hour. Thank you again for listening to KOTZ 720 AM right here in Kotzebue. It is just about 8:37 in the morning. Stay tuned for Native America Calling coming up at 9. And for this next song, you're looking at Country by Loretta Lynn.

0: My little girl came up to me in the kitchen this evening while I was fixing supper, and she handed me a piece of paper she'd been writing on, and after wiping my hands on my apron, I read it, and this is what it said.
1: For mowing the yard, $5. 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Going to the store, 50 cents. Playing with the sister while you went to the store, 25 cents. Taking out the trash, $1. Getting a good report card, $5. And for raking the yard, $2.

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I'm gonna mess around. 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

Good morning. You are listening to KOTZ 720 AM right here in Kotzebue. It is 10:20 in the morning, so we'll be heading into the Mini Tundra Telegraph. But stay tuned for the extended weather coming up at 10:30 and for the Alaska Fisheries Report right after NPR News at 11. Starting with our first message. A black Labrador dog is lost. If found, please bring to house 830. And the Ashley Johnson Barr Memorial Park will be closed for the entire day today due to scheduled construction activities. And then we have some closures here for tomorrow's holiday. First is the Northeast Arctic Borough will be closed June 19th. In observance of the Juneteenth holiday, as well as the Northeast Inupiat Housing Authority, the Northeast Arctic Heritage Center, and the Native Village of Kotzebue. And they'll resume regular business hours on Monday, June 22nd. Thank you very much for listening to KOTZ 720 AM. Right here in Kotzebue, and stay tuned for the extended weather coming up at 10:30.

Good morning. You are listening to KOTZ 720 AM right here in Kotzebue. It is currently 10:30 in the morning, so we're going to head into the extended weather forecast. But stay tuned for the Alaska Fisheries Report right after NPR News at 11. Today in Kotzebue is going to be mostly cloudy with areas of fog and highs in the mid-50s with light winds. Well, tonight will be mostly cloudy, with areas of fog and lows around 40, with light winds. Then, Friday, Juneteenth, it's going to be mostly cloudy, with areas of fog and highs around 50, with light winds. And Friday night's going to be partly cloudy, with lows around 40, and light winds. As for Norvik, Selowik, and Kiana, today's going to be partly sunny, with areas of fog and highs in the mid-60s, with south winds at 10 miles an hour. And tonight's going to be mostly cloudy, with areas of fog and lows around 50, with light winds. While Selowik will also have isolated rain showers. Then Friday, it'll be mostly sunny, with areas of fog and highs around 70, with southwest winds at 10 miles an hour. And Friday night's going to be mostly clear, with lows in the mid-40s and west winds at 10 miles an hour. As for Kivalina and Red Dog Dock, today's going to be mostly cloudy, with areas of fog and highs in the mid-40s, with light winds. And tonight's going to be mostly cloudy, with areas of fog and lows in the mid-30s, and light winds. Friday's going to be mostly cloudy, with areas of fog and highs in the mid-40s, with south winds at 10 miles an hour. And Friday night, mostly cloudy, with lows in the mid-30s, and light winds. As for Noatak and Red Dog Mine, today's going to be mostly sunny, with areas of fog and highs in the mid-60s, with south winds at 10 miles an hour. And tonight will be partly cloudy, with areas of fog and lows in the mid-40s, with south winds at 10 miles an hour. Friday's going to be mostly sunny, with areas of fog and highs in the mid-60s, with south winds at 15 miles an hour. And Friday night will be partly cloudy, with lows in the mid-40s, and southwest winds at 10 miles an hour. As for Point Hope, Point Lay, and Cape Lisburn, today is going to be mostly cloudy with areas of fog and highs around 40, with south winds at 20 miles an hour. And then tonight's going to be mostly cloudy with areas of fog and lows in the mid-30s, with south winds at 15 miles an hour. Then Friday is going to be mostly cloudy with areas of fog and highs around 40, with south winds at 20 miles an hour. And Friday night, it'll be mostly cloudy, with lows in the mid-30s and south winds at 20 miles an hour. Then for Buckland and Deering, today's going to be partly sunny, with areas of fog and highs in the mid-60s, with southeast winds at 10 miles an hour. And tonight's going to be mostly cloudy, with areas of fog and isolated rain showers, with lows in the mid-40s and south winds at 10 miles an hour. Then Friday is going to be partly sunny, with areas of fog and highs around 70, with light winds. And Friday night is going to be mostly cloudy, with lows in the mid-40s and light winds. As for Ambler, Shugnak, and Kobuk, today is going to be mostly sunny, with isolated thunderstorms and highs around 70, with light winds. And tonight's going to be partly cloudy, with isolated thunderstorms and lows around 50, with light winds. Friday's going to be mostly sunny, with highs around 70 and light winds. And Friday night, partly cloudy, with lows around 50 and west winds at 10 miles an hour. Then for Shishmaref and Diomede, today's going to be mostly cloudy, with areas of fog and highs around 50, with light winds. And tonight's going to be cloudy, with areas of fog and lows in the mid-30s, with light winds. Friday's going to be mostly cloudy, with areas of fog and highs around 50, with light winds. And Friday night, it'll be mostly cloudy, with lows in the mid-30s and light winds. Next up for the current conditions, Kotzebue has fog at 43 degrees, with south winds at 5 miles an hour. And Kivalina is cloudy at 36 degrees, with south winds at 4 miles an hour.
Point Hope has fog at 35 degrees, with south winds at 16 miles an hour. And Point Lay is partly sunny at 55 degrees, with south winds at 11 miles an hour. Red Dog Mine is mostly cloudy at 54 degrees, with south winds at 6 miles an hour. And Selowik is cloudy at 53 degrees, with east winds at 3 miles an hour. Shishmaref is cloudy at 46 degrees, with south winds at 4 miles an hour. And Cayenne is mostly cloudy at 54 degrees, with varying winds at 5 miles an hour. Ambler is partly cloudy at 57 degrees, with varying winds at 3 miles an hour. And Buckland is cloudy at 50 degrees, with calm winds. Deering is cloudy at 43 degrees, with north winds at 6 miles an hour. And Norvik is mostly cloudy at 51 degrees, with south winds at 6 miles an hour. Then Noatak is clear at 54 degrees, with south winds at 10 miles an hour. And Shugnak is clear at 56 degrees, with northwest winds at 3 miles an hour. Thank you again for listening to KOTZ 720 AM right here in Kotzebue. And stay tuned for the Alaska Fisheries Report right after NPR News at 11.

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1: Sport fishermen in Haines, beginning June 15th, have been able to catch and keep king salmon for the first time in over a decade. Locals have mixed feelings about the state's decision to open the Chilkat King sport fishery. Some say they're excited to try for kings again after so many years, but as Avery Elfeld reports for the Alaska Desk, they're also nervous about jeopardizing the run that's taken years to recover from historic lows.
2: Charlie DeWitt shuts off his Kelly Green gill netter, the Tiffany Lee, on a recent day in the Haines Harbor. He's gearing up for the commercial fishing season, but says he also has big plans for the upcoming sport opener.
3: You know, the first morning, if it opens, you know, I'll probably be over there at 4 o'clock in the morning. It just depends on the tides, but
2: he says it'll be the first time he trolls for kings in years. In 2015, the Alaska Department of Fish and Game closed the sport fishery due to years of repeated poor returns. DeWitt says his first trip back will be focused on honoring his late friend, Lawrence Willard.
3: You know, it almost makes me choke up, but, you know, him and I were great friends, and we loved the king salmon fish, and I've got his ashes yet. The first king that I catch, I'm going to dump his ashes on that fish and let the fish go.
2: Yeah. DeWitt is excited to get back out there, but he's also among those who say they're concerned about overfishing.
3: And I just hope that we don't go out and just smack them.
2: Fish and Game made the call to reopen the fishery based on data that shows how many kings make it back into the Chilkat River to spawn each year. The annual escapement goal for the Chilkat is between about 1,700 and 3,500 fish. For much of the 2010s, the run didn't meet that goal, which led to the closure. But that's shifted more recently, says Haines Area Management Biologist John Weidinger.
4: For the last 6 of 7 years, we have met and exceeded escapement goals that historically we would have opened the fishery for.
2: The move comes as communities across Alaska and the Pacific Northwest grapple with long-term declines in king runs. The closure in Haines was among a long list of restrictions by Fish and Game to reduce king fishing across the state. Still, regulators say recent data supports reopening the Chilkat sport fishery. People will be able to fish for kings in the Chilkat and Chilkoot inlets. For now, there's just one exception, north of Kotu Island, Weidinger says.
4: It will allow most of the fish to be already up into the river or at least past this line.
2: Non-residents may catch one fish a day that's 28 inches or longer and 3 total before the end of June. After that point, they can only catch one king total. Alaska residents are permitted to keep 2 fish per day with no annual limit. Chris Olson is a commercial crabber and gill netter and grew up fishing for kings near Haines. He says he's not really in support of the decision to open the fishery at all, given how long the Chilkat run has taken to recover.
5: With that being said, if I wasn't busy, I'd probably go out and throw a line in the water and try and catch a king, you know?
2: Weidinger of Fish and Game says he understands local concerns, but he emphasizes that he and other biologists will closely monitor the run to determine whether further changes should be made, like shutting it down altogether.
4: So there's a lot of things that are telling us that it's okay to be open. And the moment one of those things starts to break down, we hit the button.
2: Back in the harbor, DeWitt says the opening continues a tradition that spans generations. His son, Stuart DeWitt, says the same.
6: My kid's been down here fishing every day to catch dollies, and he's going to, like, lose his mind when he gets a king salmon on his rod. Like, he's going to be hooked, like.
2: The younger DeWitt says reopening the fishery makes sense when you look at the escapement numbers. Still, he adds, the bag limit should be lower. In Haines, I'm Avery Elfelt.
0: Support for the Alaska Fisheries Report is provided by the Stosh and Claudia Anderson Fund. In recognition of the fishing industry, which provides more than 50,000 Alaskan jobs from a renewable source.
1: The day after the season's first drift gillnet fishing opener, salmon remained top of mind for the fishers of the Kuskokwim River. At Riverview Park in Bethel, community members gathered and filled plates of dried whitefish and grilled fresh-caught fillets of king salmon. As reported by KYUK's Samantha Watson, the second annual Return of the Salmon event was put on by Mother Kuskokwim Tribal Coalition, a grassroots organization opposed to the proposed Donlin gold mine. Supporters of the mine point to the job prospects it would bring to locals in the region. Calista Corporation, the regional native corporation who owns the subsurface rights to the proposed mine site, says that responsible development and subsistence can coexist. Others, like Mother Kuskokwim, say it's too risky. They argue that potential contamination from the mine could pose dire environmental impacts, namely for the region's salmon populations. The celebration is at its core an anti-Donlin demonstration, but it feels like a fish camp cookout. Organizer Gloria Simeon says on the Kuskokwim, salmon is a mechanism for something bigger.
7: Fish camp is not an activity. Fish camp is the time, the single most important time of families coming together with one purpose, and that's to get prepared for the winter. Catch our salmon, take care of it, to have it for the winter. And it's not just only about that, it's about sharing your genealogy, your oral traditions, our cultural values, who we are as a people, our history.
1: She says in this way, the proposed Donlin gold mine is a threat to more than just a vital ecosystem and subsistence harvest. It's a threat to a way of life.
7: We can't be having our existence threatened by outside forces that don't know how to properly manage our resources. And these are sustainable resources. Managed properly, they can sustain us forever.
1: She talks about how it's sustained her family and people like her granddaughter, Ashlyn Simeon, who is the deputy director of Mother Kuskokwim organization.
8: Our salmon are home now, and we're able to share, and they're able to give themselves to us, and we're able to give us parts of ourselves back to the salmon.
1: She says the moments on display in a community event like this, children playing, babies having their first bites of fresh salmon of the season, that's what Mother Kuskokwim advocates are trying to protect. Local musician Mike McIntyre performed. Mother Kuskokwim concluded by raffling off fishing gear, including nets and an electric salmon stripper to attendees.

0: The Alaska Fisheries Report is brought to you in part by the Alaska Marine Safety Education Association, providing U.S. Coast Guard accepted hands-on safety training for all of Alaska's fishermen and their families. AMSEA at amse.org or 907-747-3287.
1: Kodiak's biologists are hard at work in the field this summer, but funding cuts and high fuel costs are making it harder for them to get the data they need to manage the species they study. KMXT's Catherine Irving has more.
2: Gray whales are returning to Passagshack Bay for the summer, and Aleutian terns are nesting in the area's pastures. Both populations are struggling across the west coast. Shunack Tribe biologists are monitoring this gray whale population and collaborating with Oregon State University to study their health. A big part of that is going out in a boat to look for dead gray whales and counting how many have arrived. But boats use diesel, and as of June 16th, diesel in Kodiak was around 70% more expensive than it was last year.
3: The whale surveys, we've had to definitely switch to a more shore-based approach than using watercraft for that.
2: That's Matt Van Dale, the tribe's natural resources director. Surveying from the shore means the team can only monitor areas that are visible from the road system. West Coast gray whale population estimates have declined by more than 50% over the past decade, and this year has been particularly bad in the lower 48. Scientists are worried it may become the worst year for whale deaths on record. Van Dale says this makes collecting accurate body condition and mortality data all the more important.
3: Particularly with what has happened during the northbound gray whale migration and the increased mortalities that have happened farther south. And hopefully we're not going to see that in Kodiak, but it's something that is very much one of our highest priorities for this season.
2: Van Dale says members of the community can help.
3: How fortunate we are in Kodiak to have, you know, very passionate outdoorsy community, and just figure out ways to have this outdoor community be our eyes and ears, because we can't be everywhere at once.
2: He says people should report anything unusual, like dead or distressed marine mammals, to the Shunack tribe or other appropriate authority. And they're not the only biologists facing cost difficulties this summer. All over Kodiak, the Alaska Department of Fish and Game has been setting up weirs to count salmon, including sockeye on the Buskin River. The Buskin sockeye weir had been funded by the Federal Office of Subsistence Management's Fishery Resource Monitoring Program up until 2025.
4: We weren't able to get our grant that's funded that project for the last 25-ish years this year.
2: Tyler Pollum is the sport fish biologist for Fish and Game's Kodiak office. He says in a normal summer, they would have three technicians and two high school interns working on the weir. But this year, he says the funding gap forced them to cut back to just two technicians. Partially because of the short staff, Pollum says they put the weir in around 3 weeks late, and they'll be closing it down early at the end of June instead of at the end of July. For the first time since at least 2000, their data set won't cover the entire run.
4: Our hope is to be able to get some sort of index to get an idea of the abundance at least, and then use that to keep informing management.
2: As it stands, sport fishermen can take two sockeye per day from the Kodiak Road Zone, which includes the Buskin River. Pollum says they don't have enough data yet to make any in-season changes to regulations for the Buskin sockeye. But through June 16th, 473 sockeye had passed through the weir, about an eighth of what came through by that same date last year. Pollum says it's below average, but not unexpected. If the run doesn't pick up soon, he says fishermen should expect restrictions. Reporting in Kodiak, I'm Catherine Irving.
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Good morning. You're listening to KOTZ 720 AM right here in Kotzebue. It is 11:20 in the morning, so we're going to head into the Mini Tundra Telegraph messages. But stay tuned for the weather coming up at 11:30 and the extended news at 12. In Kotzebue today, it's going to be mostly cloudy. Oh, we're also going to do the local weather, with areas of fog and highs in the mid-50s with light winds. While tonight's going to be mostly cloudy, with areas of fog and lows around 40 with light winds. Then Friday, it'll be mostly cloudy, with areas of fog and highs around 50 and light winds. And Friday night, partly cloudy, with lows around 40 and light winds. And it is currently 43 degrees in Kotzebue, and we have fog with south winds at 6 miles an hour. And we entered back into high tide at 10:30 this morning, and we'll be on our way back to low tide by 6:21 p.m. And with that, let's go into the messages. There's a lost black Labrador dog. If found, please bring it to house 830. One beaded earring was found at the park in Kotzebue. Caller stopped by the station to identify and claim. 442-3434. And the Ashley Johnson Barr Memorial Park will be closed for the entire day today, June 18th, due to scheduled construction activities. And then we have some closures for the Juneteenth holiday tomorrow, including the Northeast Arctic Borough, Northeast Inupiat Housing Authority, Northeast Arctic Heritage Center, and the Native Village of Kotzebue offices. They'll resume regular business hours on Monday, June 22nd. Thank you again for listening to KOTZ, and stay tuned for the weather coming up at 11:30.

Good morning. You are listening to KOTZ 7:20 a.m. right here in Kotzebue. It is just about 11:30 in the morning, so we'll be heading into the extended weather forecast. But stay tuned for the news coming up at 12. Starting in Kotzebue, today is going to be mostly cloudy, with areas of fog and highs in the mid-50s with light winds. While tonight's going to be mostly cloudy, with areas of fog and lows around 40 with light winds. Then Friday is going to be mostly cloudy with areas of fog and highs around 50 with light winds. And Friday night, it'll be partly cloudy with lows around 40 and light winds. Then for Norvik, Selawik, and Kiana, today is going to be partly sunny with areas of fog and highs in the mid-60s with south winds at 10 miles an hour. And tonight's going to be mostly cloudy, with areas of fog and lows around 50, with light winds. While Selawik will also have isolated rain showers. Then Friday, it'll be mostly sunny, with areas of fog and highs around 70, with southwest winds at 10 miles an hour. And then Friday night, it'll be mostly clear, with lows in the mid-40s, with west winds at 10 miles an hour. As for Kivalina and Red Dog Dock, today is going to be mostly cloudy, with areas of fog and highs in the mid-40s, with light winds. Then tonight, mostly cloudy, with areas of fog and lows in the mid-30s, with light winds. Friday is going to be mostly cloudy, with areas of fog and highs in the mid-40s, with south winds at 10 miles an hour. And Friday night, it'll be mostly cloudy, with lows in the mid-30s and light winds. As for Noatak and Red Dog Mine, today is going to be mostly sunny, with areas of fog and highs in the mid-60s, with south winds at 10 miles an hour. And tonight, it'll be partly cloudy, with areas of fog and lows in the mid-40s, with south winds at 10 miles an hour. Friday is going to be mostly sunny, with areas of fog and highs in the mid-60s, with south winds at 15 miles an hour. And Friday night, it'll be partly cloudy, with lows in the mid-40s and southwest winds at 10 miles an hour. As for Point Hope, Point Lay, and Cape Lisburn, today is going to be mostly cloudy with areas of fog and highs around 40, with south winds at 20 miles an hour. And tonight's going to be mostly cloudy, with areas of fog and lows in the mid-30s, with south winds at 15 miles an hour. Friday is going to be mostly cloudy with areas of fog and highs around 40 with south winds at 20 miles an hour. And Friday night, it'll be mostly cloudy with lows in the mid-30s and south winds at 20 miles an hour. As for Buckland and Deering, today is going to be partly sunny with areas of fog and highs in the mid-60s with southeast winds at 10 miles an hour. And tonight's going to be mostly cloudy with areas of fog and isolated rain showers, with lows in the mid-40s and south winds at 10 miles an hour. Friday is going to be partly sunny with areas of fog and highs around 70 with light winds. And Friday night, it's going to be mostly cloudy with lows in the mid-40s and light winds. Then with Ambler, Shugnak, and Kobuk, today is going to be mostly sunny with isolated thunderstorms and highs around 70 with light winds. And tonight, partly cloudy, with isolated thunderstorms and lows around 50, with light winds. Friday is going to be mostly sunny, with highs around 70 and light winds. And Friday night, it'll be partly cloudy, with lows around 50 and west winds at 10 miles an hour. As for Shishmaref and Diomede, today is going to be mostly cloudy, with areas of fog and highs around 50 with light winds. While tonight will be cloudy, with areas of fog and lows in the mid-30s, with light winds. Friday is going to be mostly cloudy, with areas of fog and highs around 50 with light winds. And Friday night, mostly cloudy, with lows in the mid-30s and light winds. As for the current conditions, Kotzebue has fog at 43 degrees, with west winds at 4 miles an hour. And Kivalina is cloudy at 35 degrees, with west winds at 5 miles an hour. Point Hope has fog at 36 degrees, with south winds at 11 miles an hour. And Point Lay is partly sunny at 55 degrees.
with southeast winds at 11 miles an hour, with gusts to 15. Then Selawik is cloudy at 55 degrees, with south winds at 5 miles an hour. And Shishmaref is cloudy at 46 degrees, with southeast winds at 7 miles an hour. Kiana is cloudy at 54 degrees, with varying winds at 6 miles an hour. And Ambler is clear at 59 degrees, with varying winds at 3 miles an hour. Buckland is cloudy at 52 degrees, with varying winds at 3 miles an hour. And Deering is cloudy at 43 degrees, with northeast winds at 7 miles an hour. Norvik has fog at 50 degrees, with southwest winds at 7 miles an hour, and Noatak is mostly clear at 55 degrees, with south winds at 11 miles an hour. Then Shugnak is clear at 60 degrees, with calm winds. 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

0: Live from NPR News, I'm Lakshmi Singh. U.S. Central Command has lifted a maritime blockade on Iranian ports. NPR's Quil Lawrence reports it's a concession made in the ceasefire agreement between the U.S. and Iran.
1: CENTCOM announced on social media that U.S. forces have lifted the ban on ships entering and exiting Iranian ports and coastal areas in accordance with the president's direction, and that American forces are no longer interdicting vessels off Iran's coast. Iran, for its part, has committed to letting oil tankers move safely through the Strait of Hormuz, where 20% of the world's oil transits. Also moving through will be Iranian oil exports, now free of sanctions under the deal. CENTCOM says the U.S. Navy remains in the area to make sure that the terms of the ceasefire are obeyed. The two countries have started counting the 60-day deadline for outstanding issues to be resolved, including the disposition of Iran's nuclear program. Quil Lawrence, NPR News.
0: Defense Secretary Pete Hegseth is ordering a six-month review of U.S. forces in Europe after he blasted NATO allies for failing to allow the use of their bases as launching sites for U.S. attacks on Iran. AAA says people are now paying on average just below $4 for a gallon of regular gasoline. NPR's Camila Domonoske has more on that.
2: Gasoline prices are down more than 50 cents from their peak. The app Gas Buddy anticipates that prices could continue to fall, provided the tentative agreement between the U.S. and Iran continues to hold. But it will take time for oil fields to resume production. Some facilities were damaged in the conflict and need to be repaired, and shipping crude around the world takes time, too. So there are very real limits on how quickly prices can recover. According to AAA, gasoline prices are currently up about 33% from before the war. Electric vehicle charging rates rose less than 8%. Camila Domonoske, NPR News.
0: Waymo's recalling thousands of robo-taxis after self-driving software caused them to go through closed construction zones. Several incidents occurred in Phoenix and the San Francisco Bay Area.
3: The movement is a rhythm to us. Freedom is like religion to us.
0: Common sings his Oscar-winning song Glory at the star-studded Obama Presidential Center dedication today on Chicago's South Side. Former President Obama described it as deep roots. The center, on the grounds of more than 19 acres, took more than a decade of planning and construction at a cost of $850 million. Qantas Airways is on track to make aviation history to regularly fly nonstop from London to Sydney in 19 to 22 hours. Singapore Airlines currently holds the record for longest regularly scheduled direct flight to New York City, just over 9,500 miles in under 19 hours. You're listening to NPR News. A new survey by the American Psychological Association shows more patients are leaning on AI chatbots for mental health support. We have more on this from NPR's Ritu Chatterjee.
4: In the new survey, more than two-thirds of psychologists say that their patients discuss their mental health with a chatbot. Nearly a third have patients using AI as a tool to assist in their therapy or treatment. And two in five say patients are using chatbots to diagnose themselves, even though general-use chatbots aren't designed to diagnose or treat mental health conditions. The vast majority of psychologists, 97%, expressed concerns that chatbots might inadvertently reinforce negative behaviors or delusional beliefs. Ritu Chatterjee, NPR News.
0: Especially big day in New York City today. The Knicks were honored with a ticker tape parade down Broadway. More from NPR's Brian Mann.
5: People roared with happiness as members of the 2026 NBA champion Knicks rolled past on floats. There were celebrities like Timothée Chalamet and Spike Lee at the parade, but most of the people packed along Broadway were simply New Yorkers, like Kevin Nestor, who stuck with the Knicks through a championship drought that lasted 53 years.
6: A sigh of relief, finally, we got it. I cried a little bit. Great for the city, great for Knicks fans. Best feeling ever.
5: To beat the San Antonio Spurs, the Knicks had to claw their way from behind in games 4 and 5. During the ceremony at City Hall, Mayor Mamdani thanked the team for bringing the city together with pure, unfiltered joy. Brian Mann, NPR News, New York.
0: I'm Lakshmi Singh, NPR News, in Washington.
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8: This is National Native News. I'm Jill Freitas. An Arizona tribe along the southern border has filed a lawsuit in federal court against the Department of Homeland Security. KJZZ's Gabriel Pietrasio has details.
9: The Thanaa Nation has submitted an injunction to halt the Trump administration from looking to build a wall along its 62-mile boundary with Mexico. According to the complaint, the administration plans to solicit contracts for construction on sovereign lands without the tribe's consent.
10: We would prefer not to file this lawsuit and instead use these resources for our people.
9: That's Thanaa Chairman Verlin Jose in a social media message. Here's Vice Chairwoman Carla Johnson.
11: The wall is a wasteful political gimmick. It will separate our families, desecrate our sacred sites and waters, and harm our natural environment.
9: In response to the legal filings, the Department of Homeland Security cites Mullen's Cherokee citizenship and commitment to tribal sovereignty, telling KJZZ the agency values its relationship with the Thanaa Nation and remains focused on open communication and minimizing impacts. For National Native News, I'm Gabriel Pietrasio.
4: Last weekend, a Navajo Nation community near Page voted to oppose a controversial copper mine proposal. KNAW's Chris Clements reports.
12: The copper mine chapter voted 45-12 to adopt a resolution opposing Essential Minerals' exploration of a possible copper mine. The resolution also rescinded a policy put forward by the chapter back in 2005 that supported exploration of a separate copper mine. The resolution adopted on Sunday says back in 2005, the company looking into mining failed to fulfill its commitments. It adds that no mining company, like Essential Minerals, can use the 2005 policy to justify exploring a copper mine now. Tribal members say they're worried a copper mine would cause health and environmental issues in the community. Representatives of Essential Minerals previously told KNAU they want to build trust about the project, which they say is just being explored right now. For National Native News, I'm Chris Clements in Flagstaff.
4: The day after the season's first drift gillnet fishing opener, salmon remained top of mind for fishers of the Kuskokwim River. At Riverview Park in Bethel, community members gathered and filled plates of dried whitefish and grilled fresh-caught fillets of king salmon. The second annual Return of the Salmon event was put on by Mother Kuskokwim Tribal Coalition, a grassroots organization opposing the proposed Donlin gold mine. Supporters of the mine point to the job prospects it would bring to locals in the region. Callista Corporation, the regional native corporation who owns the subsurface rights to the proposed mine site, says that responsible development and subsistence can coexist. Others, like Mother Kuskokwim, say it's too risky. They argue that potential contamination from the mine could pose dire environmental impacts, namely for the region's salmon populations. Organizer Gloria Simeon says on the Kuskokwim, salmon is a mechanism for something bigger.
13: Fish camp is not an activity. Fish camp is the single most important time of families coming together with one purpose, and that's to get prepared for the winter.
4: She says the moments on display in a community event like this, children playing, babies having their first bites of fresh salmon of the season, that's what the Mother Kuskokwim advocates are trying to protect. This story was provided by KYUK's Samantha Watson. I'm Jill Freitas.

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8: From Alaska Public Media in Anchorage, I'm Ava White, and this is the Alaska Economic Report. In the last week, the price of Alaska North Slope crude dropped from $103.97 per barrel to $89.69 per barrel. The price of West Texas Intermediate also fell from $93.76 per barrel to $76.05 per barrel. A tentative peace deal between the U.S. and Iran has brought some relief to global oil markets, but for many Western Alaska communities, that relief may be too late. Fuel delivered by barge this summer was largely priced when tankers were filled in May, during a period of high uncertainty and high prices. And because many villages only get one or two fuel deliveries a year, those prices are likely to stick until next summer. KNOM's Ben Townsend has more.
9: Long days, salmon runs, brightening tundra full of berries, and barge deliveries. Summer in Western Alaska follows a predictable pattern. But this summer, some things are uncertain, like just how high fuel prices are going to climb.
10: Well, after we get that first barge, it's going to go up.
9: That's Alan Ivanoff, a resident of Unalakleet on the east end of the Norton Sound. He's filling up his four-wheeler with gas. On the back are two kids. On the front is a chainsaw.
10: Yeah, go get wood.
11: Going to get wood.
10: To keep my fuel prices down at the house.
9: Ivanoff hopes to have a huge stack of firewood ready to burn come winter. It's time-consuming to collect, but a lot cheaper than heating oil.
10: If you could somehow subsidize heat for your house, keep your fuel prices down.
9: Unalakleet gets its fuel through Norton Sound Economic Development Corporation's bulk fuel program. It teams up with 14 other villages to buy millions of gallons of diesel and gasoline. By buying together, they get lower prices. The corporation's chief operating officer, Tyler Rhodes, said the prices are based on an index of fuel prices throughout the month the tanker is filled up. The first tanker left port in May, and Rhodes said gas aboard it will cost about 40% more than residents currently pay at the pump. Diesel on the first shipment will be up over 50%. For the last year, Unalakleet residents have paid $5.74 a gallon for gas. That 40% increase puts the price at about $8 a gallon. Diesel would be over $9 a gallon. On the south side of the Norton Sound in Stebbins, residents are hauling driftwood with boats and four-wheelers. Just weeks before, the wood barreled down the Yukon River, which empties into the Bering Sea about 100 miles to the southwest. Stebbins City Administrator Daisy Kachiak says gas already costs $7.57 a gallon in her village. A 40% increase would put prices over $10 a gallon. Kachiak says residents are already bracing for an expensive winter, gathering firewood any way they can.
12: The wood is coming in from the Yukon right now. It's floating in. As it floats in early in the morning, you'll be seeing gentlemen fishing, hooking the ones that do not have the transportation to go out there and get it.
9: Kachiak says 2022's ex-typhoon Murbach knocked out power in the village of about 600, spoiling precious food reserves dutifully put away just months before. She says since the storm, more people are learning how to can and preserve traditional foods like fish and vegetables.
11: Is that necessarily a bad thing in terms of, you know, preserving the way of life?
12: No. You know why? Because it's the healthiest food on earth. It's not processed. I totally encourage my people to go to the wild game more so than the store. But that's my opinion.
9: The Stebbins Native Corporation runs the village gas station. The corporation's president, John Nishonuk, says with the season's first barge just weeks away, even he doesn't know what the price will be. But Nishonuk knows it'll be up, and residents living on fixed incomes will have tough choices to make this winter.
13: And then the other problem would be either you buy the food or buy the heating fuel to warm your house up.
9: The region's predominant fuel supplier, Crowley Fuels Alaska, says it plans to deliver approximately 37 million gallons of fuel this summer. Deliveries are already underway across the Yukon-Kuskokwim Delta coast. Nome's first bulk deliveries are expected by the end of June. It'll still be weeks or even months until last year's supply is exhausted and the price for the upcoming year is set. Until then, residents across western Alaska are left to do what Ivanov and others are already doing. Haul wood, put away food, and wait. In Unalakleet, Stebbins, and Nome, I'm Ben Townsend.
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8: 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I'm Ava White. 60 Petersburg High School juniors and seniors got a taste of the real world last month through a simulated financial reality fair. Armed with fake jobs, spouses, and credit scores, the students navigated the expensive pitfalls of living as an adult. KFSK's Taylor Heckert has more.
14: Petersburg senior Ethan Bertagnoli is trying to find a place to live.
15: Ethan, what's your credit score right now?
16: Now it's 640.
15: Oh,
16: it just keeps going down.
14: He's not having much luck. His credit score is too low to buy a house.
15: Sir, you're going to have to rent.
16: Okay, that's the cheapest rent I can do.
15: Okay.
14: Ethan's a mechanic. He's got a wife and two kids under 6 months old. They're making about $5,000 a month. About 20 minutes earlier, he had one less kid and a lot more optimism.
15: But how are you feeling about your budgeting so far?
16: Decent at the moment, but I haven't gone to other places yet, so I feel like it's going to hike up really quick.
14: That's the whole point of the Get Real Finance Fair, which aims to give teenagers a taste of the financial decisions they'll have to make after graduation.
17: It's all about it's the game of life. It's how they're budgeting, you know.
14: Anna Sherman is the financial education director for Tongass Federal Credit Union, which is sponsoring the event.
17: Trying to learn about what are their wants and their needs, how to budget when they leave school, and know what's important.
14: Similar fairs are hosted by credit unions across the state. Sherman says students get to pick from over 100 jobs, then use a worksheet to track their spending. They move from station to station, simulating the kinds of costs they'll experience after high school. But Sherman says the events volunteers don't make it easy.
17: The volunteers go and they try to upsell. So they might be buying a cheap car and they try to give them a minivan or the most expensive car out there.
14: There are tables for healthcare, cars, houses, and they can even get a second job if life gets too expensive. Some things have an element of chance. Students start out with a 700 credit score, which is considered pretty good, and roll to see how it changes over the course of the game. There's also the matter of children.
17: Oh, I don't know if you heard that. There's a bell that rings, and it means that someone just had a baby.
14: Random cards at the healthcare table add more babies and more costs to growing families. Dustin Crump is usually a high school Spanish teacher, but today he's selling everything related to family life. That includes groceries, baby supplies, childcare, pets, and charitable donations.
18: I think childcare is a big shock to them. They're saying $800 per month per child is like a big shock for sure. And then also, it's really funny listening to them talking about, like, you know, I have to have two dogs.
14: As the event wraps up, the students meet with financial advisors to talk about the choices they made.
19: You already have one, so is that realistic, Ben? Like, if you're spending all your time at work.
14: Senior Logan Tao says he learned some big lessons about real-life costs. He played an accountant and had a wife and two kids under three.
20: At first, I was $2,200 in debt after, like, everything, and then I realized I had to go make some changes, so we had to go back and, yeah, like rethink our process.
14: That meant going back and downgrading his house and furniture. There were also some things he wasn't willing to sacrifice, like good health insurance. He says the simulation gave him lessons he'll take with him later in life. In Petersburg, I'm Taylor Heckert.
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21: 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It is 12:21 p.m., so we're going to go into the local weather. Stay tuned for the extended weather forecast coming up at 12:30, followed by the Tundra Telegraph, bulletin board, and swap and shop messages. In Kotzebue today, it's going to be mostly cloudy, with areas of fog and highs in the mid-50s with light winds. Well, tonight's going to be mostly cloudy, with areas of fog and lows around 40 with light winds. Friday, Juneteenth, it's going to be mostly cloudy, with areas of fog and highs around 50 with light winds. And Friday night, it'll be partly cloudy, with lows around 40 and light winds. And as for the current conditions, Kotzebue is cloudy at 44 degrees, with southwest winds at 6 miles an hour. And we are currently in high tide on our way to low tide by 6:21 p.m. Thank you again for listening to KOTZ right here in Kotzebue, and stay tuned for the extended weather forecast coming up at 12:30 with the messages to follow.

0: Hello and welcome back. You're listening to KOTZ, 720 AM, right here in Kotzebue. It is currently 12:30 PM, which means we're going to go into the extended weather forecast, and then follow up with the Tundra Telegraph, bulletin board, and swap and shop messages. But stay tuned as well for the employment information coming up right after NPR News at 1. Starting in Kotzebue, today is going to be mostly cloudy, with areas of fog and highs in the mid-50s, with light winds. While tonight's going to be mostly cloudy, with areas of fog and lows around 40, with light winds. Then Friday, Juneteenth, it's going to be mostly cloudy, with areas of fog and highs around 50, with light winds. And Friday night's going to be partly cloudy, with lows around 40 and light winds. As for Norvik, Selawik, and Kiana, today is going to be partly sunny with areas of fog and highs in the mid-60s, with south winds at 10 miles an hour. And tonight's going to be mostly cloudy, with areas of fog and lows around 50, with light winds. While Selawik will also have isolated rain showers. Then Friday, it'll be mostly sunny with areas of fog and highs around 70, with southwest winds at 10 miles an hour. And Friday night's going to be mostly clear, with lows in the mid-40s, and west winds at 10 miles an hour. As for Kivalina and Red Dog Dock, today's going to be mostly cloudy, with areas of fog, and highs in the mid-40s, with light winds. While tonight's going to be mostly cloudy, with areas of fog, and lows in the mid-30s, with light winds. Friday's going to be mostly cloudy, with areas of fog, and highs in the mid-40s, with south winds at 10 miles an hour. And Friday night, it'll be mostly cloudy, with lows in the mid-30s and light winds. As for Noatak and Red Dog Mine, today's going to be mostly sunny, with areas of fog and highs in the mid-60s, with south winds at 10 miles an hour. And tonight's going to be partly cloudy, with areas of fog and lows in the mid-40s, with south winds at 10 miles an hour. Friday, it's going to be mostly sunny with areas of fog and highs in the mid-60s, with south winds at 15 miles an hour. And Friday night, it'll be partly cloudy, with lows in the mid-40s and southwest winds at 10 miles an hour. Then in Point Hope, Point Lay, and Cape Lisburn, today's going to be mostly cloudy with areas of fog and highs around 40, with south winds at 20 miles an hour. While tonight's going to be mostly cloudy, with areas of fog and lows in the mid-30s, with south winds at 15 miles an hour. Friday is going to be mostly cloudy, with areas of fog and highs around 40, with south winds at 20 miles an hour. And Friday night will be mostly cloudy, with lows in the mid-30s, with south winds at 20 miles an hour. Next up in Buckland and Deering, today is going to be partly sunny, with areas of fog and highs in the mid-60s, with southeast winds at 10 miles an hour. Then tonight's going to be mostly cloudy, with areas of fog and isolated rain showers, with lows in the mid-40s and south winds at 10 miles an hour. Friday's going to be partly sunny, with areas of fog and highs around 70 with light winds. And then Friday night, it'll be mostly cloudy, with lows in the mid-40s and light winds. As for Ambler, Chugnagg, and Kobuk, today is going to be mostly sunny with isolated thunderstorms, with highs around 70 and light winds. While tonight's going to be partly cloudy, with isolated thunderstorms and lows around 50 with light winds. Friday is going to be mostly sunny with highs around 70 and light winds. And then Friday night, it'll be partly cloudy, with lows around 50 and west winds at 10 miles an hour. As for Shishmaref and Diomede, today's going to be mostly cloudy with areas of fog and highs around 50 with light winds. And tonight, it'll be cloudy with areas of fog and lows in the mid-30s with light winds. Friday's going to be mostly cloudy with areas of fog and highs around 50 with light winds. And Friday night, it'll be mostly cloudy with lows in the mid-30s and light winds. As for the current conditions, starting in Kotzebue, it is cloudy at 44 degrees with southwest winds at 6 miles an hour. And Kivalina is cloudy at 36 degrees with southwest winds at 4 miles an hour. Point Hope has fog at 36 degrees with south winds at 11 miles an hour. And Point Lay is partly sunny at 54 degrees with southeast winds at 11 miles an hour. Then Red Dog Mine is mostly cloudy at 57 degrees with south winds at 7 miles an hour. And Selawik is cloudy at 55 degrees with south winds at 5 miles an hour. Shishmaref is cloudy at 46 degrees with south winds at 7 miles an hour. And Kayana is cloudy at 54 degrees with varying winds at 6 miles an hour. Ambler is clear at 61 degrees with varying winds at 4 miles an hour. And Buckland is cloudy at 52 degrees with varying winds at 3 miles an hour. And Deering is cloudy at 45 degrees with northeast winds at 9 miles an hour. And Norvik is cloudy at 51 degrees with south winds at 8 miles an hour. Then Noatak is mostly clear at 55 degrees with south winds at 11 miles an hour. And Shugnak is clear at 60 degrees with calm winds. Thank you again for listening to KOTZ at 7:20 a.m. right here in Kotzebue. Stay tuned right after this message, and then we'll head into the Tundra Telegraph, bulletin board, and swap and shop.
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0: Welcome back. Getting started with the Tundra Telegraph messages. There is a lost black Labrador dog. If found, please bring to house 8:30. The Ashley Johnson Barr Memorial Park will be closed for the entire day today due to scheduled construction activities. One beaded earring was found at the park in Kotzebue. Caller stopped by the station to identify and claim. You can call us at 442-3434. And then we have a list of closures for the upcoming holiday tomorrow, Juneteenth. First is the Northwest Arctic Borough, Northwest Inupiat Housing Authority, Northwest Arctic Heritage Center, and the Native Village of Kotzebue offices. They'll be on holiday for Friday, June 19th. And they'll resume regular business hours on Monday, June 22nd. If you have recently lost two life jackets, two were found near Sadie Creek, please call the station at 442-3434 to identify and claim. To Ethan Sheehan, your wallet and ID was found and turned into KOTZ radio station. If you know the owner, please pass this message to them. The Northwest Arctic Borough School District Board of Education has scheduled committee meetings and a work session on Monday, June 22nd at 8 a.m. This meeting will be available virtually via Teams, and the public can join via Microsoft Teams call-in at 1-833-682-3239 and using the code 623-037-567-#. Then the work session and regular meeting have been scheduled for Tuesday, June 23rd at 8:30 in the morning. Again, the Microsoft Teams call-in is 1-833-682-3239. And the code is 285-301-083-#. All meeting materials can be found on the school district website, and if you have any questions, please call the office of the superintendent at 907-442-1803. Assembly President Craig McConnell and Mayor Dickie Moto Sr. have scheduled the following meetings of the Northwest Arctic Borough Assembly at the Assembly Chambers here in Kotzebue. The BAF work session is on Monday, June 29th at 1 p.m., and the regular assembly on Tuesday, June 30th at 9 a.m. The call-in number is 1-800-309-2350, using the code 681-6362-pound. The Manelic Association employees and community members are doing a workplace health education program for a three lunch and learn session on June 23rd, 24th, and 25th from 11:30 in the morning to 1:30 in the afternoon. It'll be at the MHCAB conference room in person. And if you have any questions, you can contact Susan Tessier at 907-442-7252.

p.m. at the hospital parking lot, and the sign-up begins at 11:30 in the morning, and it's free to sign up. Are you interested in shaping the future of KOTZ? 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The board plans to meet in June, and if interested in learning more or becoming a board member, please call the station at 907-442-3434 and ask for Derek. And the Kuckuck River Grayling Presentation and Fisheries Community Meeting is coming up on June 29th from 7 p.m. to 9 p.m. at the Cultural Center in Point Hope. If you have any questions, please contact Kevin Fraley at kfraley, that's K-F-R-A-L-E-Y, at wcs.org, or call 907-347-2198. Thank you very much for listening to KOTZ 720 AM right here in Kotzebue. And stay tuned for the employment information coming up right after NPR News at 1.

0: Live from NPR News in Washington, I'm Janine Herbst. Vice President Vance says the U.S. holds all the cards in the deal with Iran, but there are many questions about the memorandum of understanding that extends the ceasefire, reopens the Strait of Hormuz, and opens negotiations for a final peace deal. NPR's Greg Myrie says the Iranian-backed militant group Hamas's attack on Israel in October of 2023 ignited a firestorm.
1: Now we're at a point where we're trying seeing this effort to try to stop this and, in a sense, work your way down that escalation ladder that the U.S. and Israel not going to attack Iran and vice versa under this agreement, trying to sort out the Israeli presence in Lebanon. Gaza is still there as a festering sore. So the region has been thrown into upheaval. It's changing. It's going to be realigned. Every country has to rethink itself.
0: NPR's Greg Myrie reporting. AAA says the cost of a gallon of regular gas in the U.S. has slipped below $4 a gallon, dropping 52 cents in the last month. It's still a dollar higher than it was before the war with Iran, though. The price of jet fuel, that's also lower. But as NPR's Joel Rose reports, it could take a while before passengers see cheaper fares.
2: When jet fuel prices shot up this spring, airlines responded by raising ticket prices and fees. Now fuel costs are coming back to earth. The average price for a gallon of jet fuel in the U.S. dropped this week to less than $3, according to the tracking firm Argus. That's down more than $2 per gallon from the peak in April. But aviation consultant Michael Boyd says don't expect the airlines to give those price hikes back right away.
3: If people will pay it, why would you take it back?
2: Boyd says travelers have shown they are willing to pay higher airfares, at least so far. And airlines face rising costs across the board, including labor. Joel Rose, NPR News, Washington.
0: The Justice Department is offering nearly $1 billion in public safety grants to cities and police departments across the country. But as NPR's Meg Anderson reports, local officials have to work with federal immigration officers to get the money.
4: The grants can be used for things like hiring new officers, school safety initiatives, and police mental health. Tahir Duckett of Georgetown University says the stipulations about cooperating with immigration authorities are meant to be a carrot to get the money.
5: They are trying to take dollars that local agencies have been depending on for years and saying, oh, well, if you want these dollars, then you need to help us out with our immigration enforcement work.
4: In a statement, the DOJ told NPR the suggestion that illegal immigration is not related to public safety is, quote, ludicrous. Though studies show immigrants are less likely to commit crimes than citizens. Meg Anderson, NPR News.
0: You're listening to NPR News from Washington. The Lincoln Memorial Reflecting Pool in Washington, D.C. has turned a deep lurid green with algae just days after the Trump administration completed a $14 million renovation promising clear blue water. NPR's Windsor Johnston reports the bloom comes as events marking America's 250th anniversary are set to get underway on the National Mall.
6: Experts say algae has long been a problem of Washington's iconic reflecting pool, frustrating officials across multiple administrations. Chris Gobler is a marine scientist at Stony Brook University.
7: That reflecting pool is kind of the ideal environment for the growth and overgrowth of algae. Algae love it when it's warm, they love it when there's lots of nutrients, and they love it when they're not being flushed out of an environment.
6: Gobler says algae returned after a major reconstruction project in 2012 and is likely to remain a challenge without continuous water flow or more aggressive filtration. The Trump administration says everything is operating normally and describes the algae as part of a normal startup process following the renovation. Windsor Johnston, NPR News, Washington.
0: A panel of the Food and Drug Administration today recommended approval of Moderna's new flu vaccine that's made with the same mRNA technology that was key to ending the COVID-19 pandemic. That puts it a step closer to hitting the U.S. market. The FDA says the benefits of Mfluviza far outweigh the risks for preventing the flu in people ages 50 and up. Moderna is seeking full approval for the vaccine while it conducts additional testing. I'm Janine Herbst, NPR News.
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9: 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It is currently 1:06 in the afternoon, so we're going to head into the employment information for this hour. But stay tuned for the mini Tundra Telegraph coming up at 1:20 and the extended weather at 1:30. Employment information is made possible by a grant from Kotzebue Electric Association, a member-owned cooperative serving the people of Kotzebue since 1954. 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Employment information is made possible by a grant from Kotzebue Electric Association, a member-owned cooperative serving the people of Kotzebue since 1954. And with that, we can go into the local weather, and then we'll head back into the music. So in Kotzebue today, it's going to be mostly cloudy, with areas of fog and highs in the mid-40s with light winds. While tonight's going to be mostly cloudy with areas of fog and lows around 40, with light winds. Friday, Juneteenth, it's going to be mostly cloudy with areas of fog and highs around 50 with light winds. And Friday night's going to be partly cloudy with lows around 40 and light winds. And as for the current conditions, Kotzebue is cloudy at 46 degrees. With southwest winds at 4 miles an hour. And we are currently in high tide, on our way back to low tide by 6:21 p.m. Thank you again for listening to KOTZ 720 AM, right here in Kotzebue, and stay tuned for the Mini Tundra Telegraph, coming up at 1:20.

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Good afternoon. You're listening to KOTZ 720 AM, right here in Kotzebue. It is 1:20 in the afternoon, so we're going to head into the mini Tundra Telegraph messages. But stay tuned for the extended weather coming up at 1:30. A black Labrador dog is lost. If found, please bring to house 8:30. The Ashley Johnson Barr Memorial Park will be closed for the entire day today due to scheduled construction activities. And one beaded earring was found at the park in Kotzebue. Caller stopped by station to identify and claim. And now we have a list of closures for Juneteenth tomorrow, the 19th. First is the Northwest Arctic Borough, Northwest Inupiat Housing Authority, the Northwest Arctic Heritage Center, and the Native Village of Kotzebue offices. Regular business hours will resume on Monday, June 22nd. Thank you again for listening to KOTZ 720 AM, right here in Kotzebue, and stay tuned for the extended weather forecast coming up at 1:30.

Good afternoon. You are listening to KOTZ 720 AM right here in Kotzebue. It is currently 1:29 in the afternoon, so we're going to head into the extended weather forecast. But stay tuned for NPR News coming up at 2. Starting in Kotzebue, today is going to be mostly cloudy, with areas of fog and highs in the mid-50s with light winds. And tonight's going to be mostly cloudy, with areas of fog and lows around 40 with light winds. Then Friday, it's going to be mostly cloudy with areas of fog and highs around 50 with light winds. And Friday night, partly cloudy with lows around 40 and light winds. As for Norvik, Selawik, and Kiana, today's going to be partly sunny with areas of fog and highs in the mid-60s with south winds at 10 miles an hour. And tonight's going to be mostly cloudy, with areas of fog and lows around 50 with light winds, while Selawik will also have isolated rain showers. Then Friday's going to be mostly sunny, with areas of fog and highs around 70, with southwest winds at 10 miles an hour. And Friday night, it'll be mostly clear, with lows in the mid-40s and west winds at 10 miles an hour. As for Kivalina and Red Dog Dock, today is going to be mostly cloudy with areas of fog and highs in the mid-40s with light winds. Then tonight it'll be mostly cloudy with areas of fog and lows in the mid-30s and light winds. Friday is going to be mostly cloudy with areas of fog and highs in the mid-40s with south winds at 10 miles an hour. And Friday night it'll be mostly cloudy with lows in the mid-30s and light winds. As for Noatak and Red Dog Mine, today is going to be mostly sunny, with areas of fog and highs in the mid-60s, with south winds at 10 miles an hour. And tonight's going to be partly cloudy, with areas of fog and lows in the mid-40s, with south winds at 10 miles an hour. Friday is going to be mostly sunny, with areas of fog and highs in the mid-60s, with south winds at 15 miles an hour. And Friday night, it's going to be partly cloudy, with lows in the mid-40s, and southwest winds at 10 miles an hour. As for Point Hope, Point Lay, and Cape Lisburn, today is going to be mostly cloudy, with areas of fog and highs around 40, with south winds at 20 miles an hour. And tonight it's going to be mostly cloudy, with areas of fog and lows in the mid-30s, with south winds at 15 miles an hour. Friday is going to be mostly cloudy, with areas of fog and highs around 40, with south winds at 20 miles an hour. And Friday night, mostly cloudy, with lows in the mid-30s and south winds at 20 miles an hour. As for Buckland and Deering, today is going to be partly sunny, with areas of fog and highs in the mid-60s, with southeast winds at 10 miles an hour. Then tonight, it'll be mostly cloudy, with areas of fog and isolated rain showers, with lows in the mid-40s and south winds at 10 miles an hour. And Friday is going to be partly sunny, with areas of fog and highs around 70 with light winds. And Friday night it's going to be mostly cloudy, with lows in the mid-40s and light winds. As for Ambler, Shugnak, and Kobuk, today is going to be mostly sunny with isolated thunderstorms and highs around 70 with light winds. And tonight's going to be partly cloudy, with isolated thunderstorms and lows around 50 with light winds. Friday is going to be mostly sunny, with highs around 70 and light winds. And Friday night, it'll be partly cloudy, with lows around 50 and west winds at 10 miles an hour. As for Shishmaref and Diomede, today is going to be mostly cloudy, with areas of fog and highs around 50 with light winds. And tonight's going to be cloudy, with areas of fog and lows in the mid-30s with light winds. Friday is going to be mostly cloudy with areas of fog and highs around 50 with light winds. And Friday night, it's going to be mostly cloudy with lows in the mid-30s and light winds. As for the current conditions, Kotzebue is cloudy at 46 degrees with west winds at 3 miles an hour. And Kivalina is cloudy at 37 degrees with southwest winds at 4 miles an hour. Point Hope has fog at 37 degrees with south winds at 11 miles an hour.
And Point Lay is partly sunny at 53 degrees with east winds at 10 miles an hour. Red Dog Mine is mostly cloudy at 59 degrees with south winds at 9 miles an hour. And Selowik is cloudy at 55 degrees with west winds at 5 miles an hour. Shishmaref is cloudy at 48 degrees with southeast winds at 3 miles an hour. And Kayana is mostly cloudy at 58 degrees with west winds at 8 miles an hour. Ambler is clear at 64 degrees with varying winds at 5 miles an hour. And Buckland is cloudy at 59 degrees with southeast winds at 8 miles an hour. Deering is cloudy at 46 degrees with northeast winds at 10 miles an hour. And Norvik is cloudy at 51 degrees with west winds at 5 miles an hour. Nautak is mostly clear at 56 degrees with south winds at 12 miles an hour. And Shugnak is mostly clear at 65 degrees with northwest winds at 4 miles an hour. Thank you again for listening to KOTZ 720 AM right here in Kotzebue. And stay tuned for NPR News coming up at 2.

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Good afternoon. You're listening to KOTZ 720 AM right here in Kotzebue. It is 2:20 in the afternoon, so we're going to head into the Mini Tundra Telegraph. Stay tuned, though, for the extended weather coming up at 2:30, all things considered at 3, and the request hour at 4. There's a black Labrador dog that is lost. If found, please bring to house 830. The Ashley Johnson Barr Memorial Park will be closed for the entire day today due to scheduled construction activities. And there is one beaded earring found at the park in Kotzebue. Caller stop by the station to identify and claim. And next we have some of the closures for tomorrow's holiday, the Juneteenth. Starting with the Northwest Arctic Borough, Northwest Inupiat Housing Authority, Northwest Arctic Heritage Center, and the Native Village of Kotzebue offices. They'll all be closed Friday, June 19th, in observance of Juneteenth. And regular business hours will resume on Monday, June 22nd. Thank you very much for listening to KOTZ 720 AM right here in Kotzebue. And stay tuned to the extended weather forecast coming up at 2:30.

Good afternoon. You're listening to KOTZ 720 AM right here in Kotzebue. It is 2:31 in the afternoon, so we're going to go into the extended weather forecast. But stay tuned for All Things Considered coming up at 3 and the request hour at 4. Starting in Kotzebue, today is going to be mostly cloudy with areas of fog and highs in the mid-50s. With light winds, and tonight's going to be mostly cloudy with areas of fog and lows around 40 with light winds. Friday, it's going to be mostly cloudy with areas of fog and highs around 50 and light winds. And Friday night, it'll be partly cloudy with lows around 40 and light winds. As for Norvik, Selawik, and Kiana, today's going to be partly sunny with areas of fog and highs in the mid 60s. With south winds at 10 miles an hour. And then tonight's going to be mostly cloudy, with areas of fog and lows around 50 with light winds. While Selawik will also have isolated rain showers. Friday's going to be mostly sunny with areas of fog and highs around 70, with southwest winds at 10 miles an hour. And Friday night, it'll be mostly clear, with lows in the mid-40s and west winds at 10 miles an hour. As for Kivalina and Red Dog Dock, today's going to be mostly cloudy, with areas of fog and highs in the mid-40s, with light winds. And tonight, it'll be mostly cloudy, with areas of fog and lows in the mid-30s, with light winds. Friday, it'll be mostly cloudy, with areas of fog and highs in the mid-40s, with south winds at 10 miles an hour. And Friday night, it'll be mostly cloudy, with lows in the mid-30s and light winds. As for Noatak and Red Dog Mine, today's going to be mostly sunny, with areas of fog and highs in the mid-60s, with south winds at 10 miles an hour. Then tonight, it'll be partly cloudy, with areas of fog and lows in the mid-40s, with south winds at 10 miles an hour. Friday's going to be mostly sunny, with areas of fog and highs in the mid-60s, with south winds at 15 miles an hour. And Friday night, it'll be partly cloudy, with lows in the mid-40s and southwest winds at 10 miles an hour. As for Point Hope, Point Lay, and Cape Lisburn, today's going to be mostly cloudy, with areas of fog and highs around 40, with south winds at 10 miles an hour. And tonight, it'll be mostly cloudy, with areas of fog and lows in the mid-30s, with south winds at 15 miles an hour. Friday is going to be mostly cloudy, with areas of fog and highs around 40, with south winds at 20 miles an hour. And Friday night, it's going to be mostly cloudy, with lows in the mid-30s and south winds at 20 miles an hour. As for Buckland and Deering, today is going to be partly sunny, with areas of fog and highs in the mid-60s, with southeast winds at 10 miles an hour. And tonight will be mostly cloudy, with areas of fog and isolated rain showers, with lows in the mid-40s and south winds at 10 miles an hour. Friday, it's going to be partly sunny, with areas of fog and highs around 70, with light winds. And Friday night, it's going to be mostly cloudy, with lows in the mid-40s and light winds. Next up in Ambler, Shugnak, and Kobuk, today's going to be mostly sunny with isolated thunderstorms, and highs around 70 with light winds. And tonight, partly cloudy, with isolated thunderstorms and lows around 50 with light winds. Friday, it's going to be mostly sunny, with highs around 70 and light winds. And Friday night, it's going to be partly cloudy, with lows around 50 and west winds at 10 miles an hour. As for Shishmaref and Diomede, today is going to be mostly cloudy, with areas of fog and highs around 50 with light winds. And tonight's going to be cloudy, with areas of fog and lows in the mid-30s with light winds. Friday, it's going to be mostly cloudy, with areas of fog and highs around 50 with light winds. And Friday night, it's going to be mostly cloudy, with lows in the mid-30s and light winds. As for the current conditions, Kotzebue is cloudy at 47 degrees, with southwest winds at 6 miles an hour, and Kivalina is partly cloudy at 39 degrees, with west winds at 4 miles an hour.
Point Hope is cloudy at 37 degrees, with southeast winds at 11 miles an hour. And Point Lay is partly sunny at 51 degrees, with east winds at 10 miles an hour. Red Dog Mine is mostly cloudy at 61 degrees, with southeast winds at 11 miles an hour. And Selawik has haze at 57 degrees, with southwest winds at 5 miles an hour. Then Shishmaref is cloudy at 49 degrees, with southeast winds at 4 miles an hour. And Kayena is cloudy at 58 degrees, with west winds at 7 miles an hour. Ambler is clear at 66 degrees, with calm winds. And Buckland is cloudy at 58 degrees, with varying winds at 4 miles an hour. Deering is cloudy at 43 degrees, with northeast winds at 7 miles an hour. And Norvik is cloudy at 53 degrees, with varying winds at 4 miles an hour. Then Noatak is clear at 56 degrees, with south winds at 15 miles an hour. And Shugnak is partly cloudy at 65 degrees, with south winds at 4 miles an hour. Thank you again for listening to KOTZ at 720 AM, right here in Kotzebue. 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

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The number is 442-3434. And we will have request hour until 5 o'clock, 5 o'clock, Alaska News Nightly.